towards the end of the 1950s, when the director John Sturges was looking for a composer to write the score for the movie he had in production at the time, The Magnificent Seven, he could really not have gone past Elmer Bernstein. After all, Bernstein had studied under arguably the greatest of the American composers, Aaron Copland, and as Bernstein said himself, you can hear Copland's influence throughout the score. The music is brash, stirring, and adventurous. In essence, everything we associate with the old American West. It remains to this day one of the most recognizable movie themes of all time, and it's probably what Elmer Bernstein is best remembered for. In one of his last interviews, he told the story of sitting outside a small general store somewhere in Spain. There were children playing on a mechanical horse, and every time they put a coin in the slot, it played his theme from The Magnificent Seven. He remembered thinking to himself at the time, "Ah, now I know what my life's been about." Elmer Bernstein. And the theme from The Magnificent Seven.

In 1959, the great film composer Max Steiner was asked to write a love theme for the movie A Summer Place. It's amazing to think that the theme Steiner wrote for what was in reality a small film would end up not only as a Grammy winner, but would spend a record 9 weeks at the top of the charts and still remains today the longest-running number one instrumental in the history of the chart. This is a theme from A Summer Place by Max Steiner.

In 1955, the producers of the British film The Dam Busters got in touch with composer Eric Coates and asked if he would write them a theme for their soon-to-be-released story of the famous RAF 617 Squadron. Coates, however, had a profound dislike of writing music for film and had turned down many offers before, and it was only after the producers told him that this was a film of national importance that he reluctantly agreed. In fact, Coates had only recently been carrying out an exercise in composing a march in Elgarian form, similar to the famous Pomp and Circumstance, and he thought that this piece might suit them perfectly. And indeed, it did just that. The famous march from the Dam Busters is, of course, now of legendary status and can be heard on many occasions all over the world. It's synonymous with the film and can be sung at football matches where England is playing and remains the first choice of any flypast, especially those where the Royal Air Force is concerned. Eric Coates

In early 1960, Henry Mancini was asked by director Blake Edwards to write a romantic song for Audrey Hepburn to sing in his upcoming movie Breakfast at Tiffany's. Mancini, one of the most popular film composers of the day, sought the help of lyricist Johnny Mercer, and so was born the song that would not only win the Academy Award for Best Original Song and the Grammy for Song of the Year that year, but would become one of the most loved songs in cinematic history, Moon River.

Henry Mancini's enormous talent as both composer and arranger was probably never more evident than when it came time for him to write and arrange the theme for another of Blake Edwards' movies, The Pink Panther. With saxophonist Plas Johnson out front, he went on to win 3 Grammy Awards and is still today one of the most loved instrumental hits

I always thought that it was an interesting fact that Francis Lai's first ever work scoring for film in Claude Lelouch's A Man and a Woman won him a Golden Globe nomination for Best Score. This success brought him many more opportunities for work in the film industry, culminating in an Academy Award for Best Score for Love Story in 1970. For me, however, this score for A Man and a Woman remains a long-time favourite.

On the 21st of June 1962, English session guitarist Vic Flick carried his 1939 Clifford Essex Paragon guitar and Fender Vibralux amp into London's CTS studios to record what was to become one of the most recognised movie themes of all time. The main James Bond theme, written by Monty Norman and arranged by John Barry, has been used in every Bond film since and is pressed indelibly into the psyche of every James Bond fan forever. Incidentally, you might like to know that Vic Flick received exactly £6 for his work on that day in June 1962.

Well, it would be impossible to do a program about music in the movies without turning the spotlight on this man. Composer, arranger, and conductor of some of the most recognized film scores in the history of motion pictures. This, ladies and gentlemen, is the music of John Williams.

He was born in New York in 1932 and grew up in Queens, the son of a jazz percussionist. He studied at Juilliard and after moving to Los Angeles began working as an orchestrator. He gained notice in Hollywood for his work on The Valley of the Dolls, for which he was nominated for his first Academy Award. But it was his work on Jaws for Steven Spielberg that won him not only the Academy Award, but also the legion of fans of his work that he has today. He has to date won 5 Academy Awards and 4 Golden Globes in a career spanning almost 6 decades. Now that's apart from the 21 Grammy Awards. And with 45 award nominations in all, he, together with composer Alfred Newman, is the second most nominated person after Walt Disney. John Williams, perhaps the most recognised film composer of all.

the years, there have been literally thousands of songs introduced in the movies, and the tradition still continues today. So if somebody was to ask you, what was your favourite song from a film? Well, I just wonder how many different answers you'd get. However, if you asked me, the answer would always be the same.

One of my favourite stories from the annals of Hollywood history is the one about the song As Time Goes By, from what is now considered the classic film Casablanca. The song by Herman Hupfield had been part of the story from the original play, but Max Steiner, who wrote the score for Casablanca, was not keen on the song at all and wanted to write another to replace it. However, Ingrid Bergman had already cut her hair short for her next role as Maria in For Whom the Bell Tolls and could not reshoot the scenes which incorporated the song. So Steiner instead based the entire score on it. Now, even though Steiner disliked As Time Goes By, he admitted in a 1943 interview that it must have had something to attract so much attention. Well, can you imagine Casablanca without As Time Goes By? I don't think so.

To me, the works of the great film composers like Mancini, Steiner, Bernstein, and John Williams will live forever, as will the works of the many talented composers that both followed and preceded them. Throughout the 70s, 80s, and 90s, and into the new millennium, it seemed to me that film scores were based more on a collection of songs than on an actual score. Now, of course, there are obvious exceptions to this, but soundtracks like Saturday Night Fever and Grease, Dirty Dancing and Back to the Future all featured songs from various artists across various genres, and they were all extremely popular, especially in terms of album sales. And as we moved into the 90s and then the new century, songs from Titanic, The Bodyguard, Forrest Gump and Kill Bill had audiences jumping just as much as what was happening on the screen. The job of a film composer is just as important today as it's ever been, because of the innate capability music has of being able to directly affect our mood and our emotions. It is, in fact, part of our lives, both on screen and off. This is John Valens.

0: the Beyond Jazz Weekender is back August 14th and 15th at the Bellingen Memorial Hall. Kicking off on Friday evening, the 14th, the Jazz Doof brings Sydney's underground jazz warehouse energy to Bellow, led by the scene's standout acts, Haztet, Lux Trevis, and Flux State, fusing spiritual jazz, psychedelic groove, and hybrid electronic beats into a high-energy party where live improvisation meets DJ club culture. Then on Saturday, the 15th, it's the Jazz Social, a sonic journey across global jazz styles from New Orleans brass and Ethio jazz to ambient, electronic, and funk-infused improvisation, featuring 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August 14th and 15th at the Memorial Hall, the Beyond Jazz Weekender is a very jazzy sponsor of 2BBB.
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Yeah, Take My Breath Away. It's a song written by Giorgio Moroder. And Tom Whitlock for the 1986 film Top Gun's soundtrack, performed by American New Wave band Berlin and included on their album Count Three and Pray. The song actually won the Academy Award for Best Original Song at the 59th Academy Awards, and as well as the Golden Globe Award for Best Original Song at the 44th Golden Globe Awards in 1986. It went on to be a huge success for Berlin, and I'm sure Giorgio Moroder and Tom Whitlock liked it as well. Giorgio Moroder, of course, he was asked by Jerry Bruckheimer, the co-producer of Top Gun, to write the song for the film's soundtrack. The song actually won the Academy Award for Best Original Song at the 59th Academy Awards, and as well as the Golden Globe Award for Best Original Song at the 44th Golden Globe Awards in 1986. It went on to be a huge success for Berlin, and I'm sure Giorgio Moroder and Tom Whitlock liked it as well.

Was it was one of the most successful songs of the year, one of the most successful films of the year as well. So there you go. That's Take My Breath Away by Berlin. And when you think about songs that have come out of movies, it's really quite amazing. I mean, how many really, really huge hits have been sort of initiated by, you know, producers doing various movies. When you consider, you know, some of them being enormous hits all around the world, just what about this one for an example for you?

Yeah, it's a wonderful piece of work, that, isn't it? They actually started writing the song before the 1967 film The Graduate actually came to fruition. The full song was released later by Columbia Records. And it was actually written by Paul Simon, who basically offered it to movie director Mike Nichols alongside Art Garfunkel after Nichols had already rejected two other songs that Paul had written for the film. And The Graduate soundtrack album uses a couple of short versions of Mrs. Robinson. It was additionally released on an EP, which sold incredibly well for them, and it became Simon and Garfunkel's second chart topper, which reached number one on the Billboard Hot 100, as well as peaking within the

top 10 of the UK and Ireland and Spain and various other countries around the world. There's a lovely little note here that Art Garfunkel once said. He was talking about Paul had been working on what was now Mrs. Robinson, but they didn't have a name for it. They were just working on the song. And they used to just fill in with any sort of three-syllable name. And because of the character in the picture, the graduate, they just began using the name Mrs. Robinson to fit. And one day I was sitting with Mike Nichols talking about ideas for another song for the film. And Art Garfunkel said, "Well, what about Mrs. Robinson?" And apparently Mike Nichols shot to his feet. He said, "Are you kidding? You got a song called Mrs. Robinson and you haven't even shown it to me?" So they kind of basically explained that it was just like a working title and sang it for him. And that was it, because Mike said, "I want that for the movie." And of course, the rest is history, isn't it? It's a wonderful song by Paul Simon, Mrs. Robinson. And we get from Simon and Garfunkel and Mrs. Robinson to Whoa. Probably a young girl from a family of, well, you know, stars. Let me put it that way. This is Liza Minnelli, and one of the greatest hits from this year. Well, not from this year, but from this particular year. This is Cabaret.

Yes, the song from the 1966 musical of the same name, sung by, that's by, of course, Liza Minnelli there, sung by, but the, in the film it's sung by the character Sally Bowles. The song was composed by John Kander with lyrics by Fred Ebb, and my goodness, it was the 1966 musical. It was an enormous success, both both on stage and the film indeed. And it's just a great song. It went on to sell millions of copies. It was cut by so many people. Louis Armstrong's version sold a million copies on its own, I think. And Frankie Vaughan, Ray Conniff, Stevie Lawrence, Brenda Lee, even, and you know, a whole lot of people did cover versions of it. But it's a wonderful piece of work and beautifully written. I used to have a girlfriend known as Elsie, with whom I shared four sordid rooms in Chelsea. My goodness, I love it. And of course, the wonderful Liza Minnelli. She's a, you know, incredibly talented person. And I remember talking with Peter Allen, who was married to her for quite some time. I said that she was, he said that the thing about Liza was that she was always on. And he said it didn't matter. It was always like the, you know, said she'd go to the fridge and open the door, and once the light hit her, she'd stand there and do 10 minutes, you know, which is an old theatrical thing. But she was wonderful. When we talk about great songs from great movies, this next one is another one of my absolute favourites. This is by B.J. Thomas and written, of course, by the great Burt Bacharach and Hal David. This is Raindrops.

Yeah, Raindrops Keep Falling on My Head, the song written, as I said before, by Burt Bacharach and Hal David for the 1969 film Butch Cassidy and the Sundance Kid. And, well, the single by B.J. Thomas reached, it was number one on the charts in the United States, Canada, Norway, and many other places around the world. And Billboard ranked it as the number four song of 1970, actually. Sold over 2 million copies and won the Academy Award for Best Original Song that year. And interestingly enough, Burt Bacharach also won Best Original Score that year for Butch Cassidy and the Sundance Kid, which was an absolutely wonderful film with Paul Newman and Robert Redford, of course. I'm going to move on. This is just, I'm starting to run out of time here now. This is almost 5 minutes to 12. We talk about Bond movies and the Bond songs. The first name that comes to mind is Shirley Bassey, isn't it? And Diamonds Are Forever and Goldfinger and those wonderful, wonderful songs that only dear Shirley could do. But I'm going to play this one by Carly Simon. It was really one of my favourite, well, it's just a great song anyway, but a wonderful Bond song. And we'll probably go out with this, I guess. This is The Spy Who Loved Me.

Yeah, nobody does it better than the theme song from the James Bond film Spy Who Loved Me. It was actually written by Marvin Hamlisch with lyrics, interestingly enough, by Carol Bayer-Sager. And the song was produced by Richard Perry. It was a huge hit right across the board in the United States particularly, but in many other countries around the world too. It was interesting enough, it was kept out of the top spot, the number one spot, by Debbie Boone's You Light Up My Life, which is just kind of interesting to note anyway. The song received Academy Award and Golden Globe nominations for Best Song in 78, but lost to You Light Up My Life from the film of the same title. So there you go, some of the wonderful songs that came out of some absolutely wonderful films. And I'm going to finish off today with one that I've already played in this hour, the wonderful theme from the Pink Panther movie by the great Henry Mancini. And this is just as a salute and in honour of the great Plas Johnson, who's playing saxophone here on this track, who passed away this week. Hope you enjoyed Music in the

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You're on 2BBB, it's 17 degrees and mostly sunny out there today, which is rather nice. Sorry about that, bit of a cough there. I was just reading about one of the world's most unusual beaches, which is often compared to the moon, which is a bit strange, isn't it? I mean, there are really some spectacular beaches all around the world, from the sugar white sands along Florida's Emerald Coast to the glistening turquoise waters in the Maldives encircling their signature overwater villas, not to mention the hundreds of beaches that are here in Australia were absolutely beautiful. Yet there's one shore that is frequently labelled the most unusual in the world, and it's just not terribly far from the UK, resembling otherworldly scenes of the moon rather than a typical sandy or shore in the Mediterranean. Satakinakea. It's making me cough, that. Satakinakea Beach is truly remarkable. It's found on the beautiful Greek island of Milos, where the beach is strikingly formed of bone-white volcanic rock that's been naturally carved by the Aegean Sea and northern winds. Now, the unique rock formations are smooth and curved, with many of them actually serving as almost diving boards for visitors to jump into the waters. Cliff diving and jumping are major activities, apparently, at the beach. And many also swim through its natural caves and snorkeling in azure waters. It's a very, very strange and very unusual-looking place. So, I mean, you can just go and lounge on its smooth white surface and often have sort of outer space characteristics. You have to visit to take a swim, jump from a higher or lower rock to the sea, or just take a sunbath. That's what TripAdvisor said. It's a great place that looks like the moon. Well, there you go. I think it's probably one of the silliest things I've ever had a look at. But there you go, on the island of Milos in the Mediterranean. And it really does. It looks like the moon. See, you never know that unless I was here to tell you this. Okay, we'll just move on, shall we?

0: and sparks the memories you'll never forget. The greatest songs of all time. Nice and Easy with John Valens.
1: Yes, Nice and Easy, and very nice to have your company today. I may say 17 degrees and sunny outside, which is rather nice, isn't it? When was the last time you rode a penny farthing around town? Oh, really? Well, it's always going to be a bit of an attention grabber, isn't it, if you do that? A bloke who actually makes penny farthings, his name is Dan Bolwell, said that there was a customer in Sydney who lived alone, and he kept him to himself a lot, and he liked that, said Dan. But each morning the man would head off for a spin, with people starting to notice this gent perched atop of his late 1800s style penny farthing bicycle. They got to know him, and his daily ride each morning was a short little ride that felt so social and so interactive, and it meant the world to him. Said Dan, who creates the high-wheeled bicycles in his Bacchus Marsh workshop, just northwest of Melbourne. I'd rather go somewhere completely quiet, away from the crowds, out in the open road somewhere, and just enjoy the riding. Bolwell, who believes that he's the only professional penny farthing maker in Australia, I think that's probably true, has made more than 400 of them, blimey, since he started his business in 2012, sending them as far afield as Belgium, Nepal, Puerto Rico, Borneo and Israel. That's just what you need in Nepal particularly, I think, don't you? Is a penny farthing. Blimey. Egg done by a customer fellow penny farthing enthusiast in the UK, he recently set two Guinness World Records for the world's largest and smallest rideable penny farthings. That customer, whose name was Neil, helped seal the deal. So you're trying to tell me that Neil sealed the deal. Try and say that after a couple of glasses of beer. Neil helped seal the deal by riding Bolwell's 288-centimetre-high penny farthing, which was dubbed Big Bertha. He rode it 100 metres through the streets of London. Then he was arrested and put into jail for 15 years. No, I didn't. No, that's not true. I just made that up. So there you go. That's wonderful, isn't it? That somebody still makes penny farthing bicycles. I would be absolutely terrified to even try and get on one. Wouldn't you? I mean, like at this time, anyway, yeah, at this stage of my life, I think I'll stick to the car. This is the Waters of March. Matt Bianco and Basia.

Thank you very much for that. It's very nice of you. The Moonshine Stomp, the Mountain Goat, and the Rocking Chair. In case you're wondering, these are just some of the dance moves echoing through Tasmania's Rowella Community Hall on any given Sunday. The former church, nestled alongside the River Tamar, just north of Launceston, is now one of the state's busiest community halls, hosting everything from social nights to folk festivals to weekly crafting. Now, 9 years ago, the 99-year-old hall was facing closure due to rising costs and very much so dwindling use. So the locals brought forward ideas of classes, events and activities to revitalise it. And today, a packed schedule has made it the heart of a growing rural community. Isn't that great? Rosemary Jensen and her husband Gary moved to Rowella from Launceston about 14 years ago, and they're among many basically opting for country air, greener pastures and more space. And in recent years, there's been an influx of young families to Rowella from the mainland doing

how clogging is? Does that mean you go walking around in clogs? I don't know what clogging is. But they go clogging weekly, and she's also chief decorator for weddings, parties and festivals. It's got a beautiful vibe, and we're very proud of the hall and the fact that it's wood-lined. It's beautiful to look at, and the acoustics are really good, she said. Well, that's interesting. She said she'd made invaluable connections through the venue, from having someone turn off the sprinkler so her berries would not be flooded, to dropping off food packages when her son tragically passed away. Oh dear. There's just one thing I'd like to know, please. Please. Could somebody just let me know what clogging is? I've got no idea what clogging is. I'll tell you what I'll do. I'll look it up while I pay vacation manor here.

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3: Nice and Easy with John Valens.
4: Yes, Nice and Easy. And have you any idea what's been happening this year? There's some very strange things happening this year. Like the sheep that invaded a German supermarket. About 50 sheep wandered into a Penny grocery store in Bergskin, knocking over products and leaving employees scrambling to clear the aisles. What about the 12-year-old that was caught driving? Belgian police stopped a car being driven by a boy whose father admitted he was too intoxicated to drive himself, so he got his 12-year-old to drive him home. there was a million bees that escaped from the truck. I remember reading that to you all sometime earlier this year. And what about the hot air balloon that landed in somebody's backyard in California?

And prom was held inside a giant hot dog attraction. Students celebrated with one of the year's most unusual venues. It's like there was a place that was built like a giant hot dog. This was a mum. And a drunken horseback ride ended with police involvement. Authorities responded after an intoxicated rider caused concern. I'm sure he caused a bit more than a concern. What about the sock burning festival? Don't you want to go to the sock burning festival? Apparently hundreds gathered in Annapolis in Maryland in the United States to burn winter socks and celebrate spring. Do you think that's... Yes. Here's James Taylor. Do you think James burns his socks?

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1: I love all the old songs. Got a good mixture. It's great.
2: It takes me back to my youth. Oh, yeah, I love it.
0: Nice and Easy with John Valens.
3: Let me ask you something. Where does your mind go if you think about the phrase human refrigerator? So if you thought of a morgue, I wouldn't blame you, but that's not what the story's about, really. Instead, allow me to introduce you to Japan's latest achievement in keeping yourself cool, which is the Doemon Box, which is a personal refrigerator. Wow. This summer has been brutally hot all over the world, which it has for the rest of the world. It's, of course, winter here in Australia, but it has been brutally hot all over the world, and including Japan, apparently. It's been so bad that the Japanese government officially invented a new word for extra hot. How about that? Much like here in Australia, air conditioning is very common in Japan, with most homes and public buildings having a unit. However, apparently the Japanese are thrifty, and they often turn on their air conditioning only when they absolutely can't stand the heat anymore. In some places, the public authorities also actively discourage air conditioning use to reduce stress on power. So, how are the residents of the land of the rising sun to stay cool? By crawling into a creepy aluminium tank that looks like it belongs in a mortuary instead of an office or, goodness forbid, somebody's home. Oh, gee whiz. The Doemon Box personal refrigerator, launched this past June, is manufactured by the Japanese company Sanden Retail. The developer definitely has the know-how to make the things, considered his bread and butter comes from, yeah, you guessed it, producing commercial refrigerators and vending machines. So the Doemon Box serves a real need. On the 15th of July, that's just last week, 48 people in Tokyo alone had to check into hospital due to heat stroke. So that's just shows you how very hot it is there. And so that's what you need, the Doemon Box. So we're going to have a very, very warm summer here in Australia. So if you want to get your Doemon Box, I would consider that you get in touch with the people in Japan right now. And so you just have this little box. It only weighs about 650 pounds. Has four large caster wheels, and so you can move it around. And it's about 6.5 foot tall. And you just get in it and close the door, and it's just like being in your own refrigerator. What more could you ask? I ask you. Jimmy Buffett.

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Comes and goes in a minute. 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

With a yo, my friends, another day, another Monday morning, all wrapped up. I'll be back next week. We'll try and do it all again, shall we? Until such time, you take very good care of each other out there, won't you? And this is John Valen saying bye for now, friends.

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just about midnight. 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
1: Well, listen, I like to find people that share my name because it is a good name. Sam, how you doing, bud?
2: I'm pretty good, Sam. How are you?
1: Yeah, very good, Sam. That could go for a while. We met a couple of weeks ago when it was the Bellingen Youth Fest down by the river. Because you're part of Ozgreen at the moment, aren't you?
2: Yeah, I'm with Ozgreen. We're here today doing the waste management with the show.
1: That's awesome. And I think that you've probably dragged a few people to come and say hi. Please feel free to introduce whoever you want to be able to be on the radio, because you can't. We've got people that want to be on the radio.
2: We have got a very special person, my cousin Amelia, who wants to say hello.
1: Oh, hi, Amelia.
3: Hi.
1: So, okay, what's been the highlights for the show so far? Because how long have you been here? What have you seen so far?
3: I got here at 9:30 and the food's good.
1: Oh my God, that's very early. I feel like that's you're pretty much able to kind of do everything twice in that time.
3: Yeah.
1: Okay, what'd you get for food? And also, what do you recommend and what do you not recommend?
3: The hot chips are the best, and like the bacon and egg McMuffin. I don't know.
1: No, the bacon eggs are actually legendary here, and no, you're so real for that. Also, I feel like the waste management thing with Ozgreen, what are they doing at the moment for this weekend during the show?
2: So we have got volunteers manning each bin station at the show, and we've got big signs to help make it really easy for you to sort all your rubbish and try and avoid as much as possible going to landfill. We've got special black bins that we've bought ourselves, and we're collecting all the compostable materials, so that's food waste, cardboard, and if you're not sure, you can ask the crew at the bins, and what we're going to do is we're going to take that all and compost it at the North Bank Gardens.
1: Oh, amazing. That's awesome. That's so good. Do you also have sunscreen over there? Did I just notice that?
2: We've got everything over there.
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Welcome to tonight's local global show. This is Solomon here with all the good stuff through till 10 o'clock here on the Bees. Starting off tonight with Intifada from Kefaya and their 2016 album Radio International. And the reason that I played that was as an intro to their new album, which I just found out this afternoon has just been released in the UK. Our Freedoms Must Be Won from Kefaya and Elaya Suror, who is from Afghanistan. And this is what it sounds like.

0: That is, of course, the sound of Naka from Northern Ireland, and that is Anra from their Fenian album that was brought out not long ago, and always really enjoy playing their stuff. They are such a hoot. And All Gucci is the next one from 3%, a brilliant hip-hop outfit from here in Australia. Wonderful indigenous group, and they are together with the Terries on this one.
1: Rocking Gucci, Versace, Louis, and all that. So my problems, they disappear for a second, then they call back. Don't bite the hand that feeds you if your pockets can't afford that. No window shopping, I don't look at tags when I

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That's the sound that came about when Lagatiando, this Argentinian musician and producer, went off into the desert in Mexico and came back inspired to create this Wirakuta EP. And that's Majagul. And we have been playing tracks from that for quite a few months now and never tire of it. 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Hopefully back up on 93.3 out into the valleys and up and down the coast and around Dorigo. But you can always get online. 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And we've got on-demand shows there. You can also use things like Radio Garden and tune in on your chosen device. And we are still very much out there and keen for you to hear us. And we're also keen for people to come and get involved. This is a volunteer community radio outfit. We've been going 40 odd years and we're a co-op, a communications cooperative based in North Bellingen, and we would love for people to come and get involved and help to share the load. We're going to listen now to another new thing that's just dropped this week. This is Alice Russell, Cara Jackson, who we haven't heard from for quite some time, Denisha, and the Explore Pop Choir. This is Cold April. And on the way through, we heard Nova Lima, which is one of our featured albums for tonight. We've also got stuff lined up for you, more things from Kafaya and Ilaha Soror from their new album, and we've also got stuff from Hannah Peel and Bebe Wang, which is a very innovative album that dropped a couple of months ago, and I've been trying to fit it in and play it as a featured album with lots of tracks for you, and we've got room for it tonight, so we'll have a listen to a few tracks from that. But in the meantime, this is Alice and Russell and Friends and Cold April.

0: April. I heard my mother sing her way back when I was a child.
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That is a track called Awaken the Insects, and it is from the first collaboration between Hannah Peel, who is a Northern Irish producer and composer, and the Chinese percussionist Bebe Wang. The record is grounded in the strength of ancient concepts, but comes alive with the joy and freedom of play as together Peel and Wang travel through the 24 solar terms of the Chinese calendar with a cornucopia of sound in tow, synths and prepared piano alongside traditional and unconventional percussion. And we will come back to more tracks from Awaken the Insects, The Endless Dance, during tonight's show. It's one of our featured albums. And before that, we heard Orchestra Baobab and a track from their upcoming Live at Coco album. They've been going for a gazillion years and still very much in sync together. And Kefaya and Alaha Soror is one of our other featured albums. A Bright Gaze from them. And that's from their new album, which is called Our Freedoms Must Be Won, and it's a bit of a reflection of Alaya Soror's homeland in Afghanistan and the way things have changed there since the Taliban took over. It's very much more rocky, punky, and heavy. Heavier than previous album that they did together 7 years ago. And we're off to Peru now, and Nova Lima have done a remix album of their La Danza album that they brought out last year and the year before in a couple of different iterations. And this new one is that we're going to listen to now is El Tiempo Soy from Cairo Remix, featuring Dom La Nena.

The Beyond Jazz Weekender is back August 14th and 15th at the Bellingen Memorial Hall. Kicking off on Friday evening the 14th, the Jazz Doof brings Sydney's underground jazz warehouse energy to Bello, led by the scene's standout acts Haztet, Lux Trevis, and Flux State, fusing spiritual jazz, psychedelic groove, and hybrid electronic beats into a high-energy party where live improvisation meets DJ club culture. Then on Saturday the 15th, it's the Jazz Social, a sonic journey across global jazz styles from New Orleans brass and Ethio jazz to ambient, electronic, and funk-infused improvisation, featuring 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August 14th and 15th at the Memorial Hall, the Beyond Jazz Weekender is a very jazzy sponsor of Two Trip.

That is from an album that we will feature in depth next week here on the local global show on 2BBB. The album is from a guy called Kuljit Bamra, and it's Desi, the Soul of Punjab, and one of the featured albums of this month in Songlines magazine. It sounds like it's an absolute cracker. Bangra has been one of my personal favourites since it arrived in Britain during the 80s while I was still over there. And it continues to develop and diversify. And this is a bit of a reflection of the current talent of Punjabi music in the UK. And we will hear from that more next week, as I said. And another one of our all-time favourite bands here on the local global show is the Garifuna Collective from Belize in Central America. Don't know whether many people will remember, but they played a wonderful gig at the Mem Hall not that long ago, a couple of years, maybe 4 or 5 years ago now. They are just sensational, and this is a track called Dunuru or Bird from the Garifuna Collective from an upcoming album which I'll be keeping my eyes peeled for so I can bring you more of it in the future.

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We have just been hearing a couple of very versatile singers there on 2BBB here on the Local Global Show. We heard a foretaste of a new triple album imminent by Camille, the French singer, in September. A reflection of her 10 years away from the music scene, raising a couple of kids, now adolescents, and that's the title of that particular part of the triple album, is Adolescence, and that is no miracle. And that last one was Ganavya, who is from South India, lives in the United States, and spends a fair bit of time collaborating with musicians in London, and that is where that one was recorded. Let's go out and play a single that's just dropped out of nowhere in the last couple of days. We're going to have a listen now to some more from Hannah Peel and Bebe Wang. The album The Endless Dance is collaged together from recordings made over 5 days at the legendary rural studio Real World, a setting which aligned with the duo's inspiration from the natural world, with their intentions set and shared musical language already established by some improv sessions that they've been doing together. Peel and Wayne created sounds without self-consciousness, locking into tones and rhythms that felt fun and energetic. And that is from the blurb on the Bandcamp release of the album. It's always good to track down the artists on Bandcamp, because they do get a much better deal out of Bandcamp than any of these other platforms. Grain Rain is the title of this one.

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That is Mantis versus Horse from this featured album for tonight, from The Endless Dance. And it certainly represents a step change from the duo's shared classical backgrounds, but their knowledge and training is also the foundation of its freewheeling audacity, giving them the confidence to trust their instincts. In the music's instrumentation and form, they drew from Wang's training in both Chinese and Western musical systems. She says that the Western world has an orchestral system, but in ancient China, instruments were categorized by the material they're made out of: metal, earth, skin, bamboo, very connected to nature. And she explains that the West has a 12-note system, but Chinese scales are ongoing, so it's one but also infinite notes, and that they were influenced by these two sound systems and how the cultures behind them blend together. And another example of it is Feed the Fireflies.

Almost time for me to hit the frog and toad. That's Offerings to the Beast from Hannah Peel and Bei Bei Wang from The Endless Dance. And in between that and their other track, Feed the Fireflies, was a bit more from Kefaya and Elaha Soror from London via Afghanistan. And The Endless Dance is a major work from two accomplished singular artists, but it's also the sound of mutual curiosity and shared fun, or as Wang puts it, two women talking in totally different languages that had a wonderful chat. And we're going to hear one more track before we're finished. This is Thunder Begins to Soften. And I hopefully will talk to you next Saturday evening.

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That's the sound of AusAlert, Australia's new emergency messaging system. 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
1: I'm Ben. I'm playing violin and it's what I like to do.
2: Yeah. How old are you, Ben?
1: 11. No, just turned 12 actually.
2: Okay. And how long have you been playing the violin?
1: About 2 years.
2: Yep. Have you been doing much busking in your life?
1: No, it's only about the third time.
2: And how's it going?
1: Good.
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1: You driving on?
0: Yeah, but I'll be right.
1: Hey, no, not sure you should be driving.
0: Yeah, but I only had a few.
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1: You all right?
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1: Whereabouts did you move from to come to Bellingen, and what brought you here?
2: I had to pinpoint it. I can't pinpoint it, unfortunately. There's too many variables.
1: Yeah.
2: Combination of lifestyle change. Mm-hmm. The business was needing me. Mm-hmm. Various people were leaving the business, and I needed to come up and work. My partner lives in Bellingen.
1: Yeah,
2: that's a good reason to come. Wanted me to come up here, and I guess COVID happening at the same time, and then all these other things, like everything. I'm not really the type of guy that goes, oh yeah, I'm getting the vibe that I should do this, but that is certainly what happened.
1: Yeah,
2: the vibe was that all these weird little things were happening, and in the time that I was making the decision of whether to come to Bello or not, mm-hmm. and everything was pointing to Bello, and I don't like change, and I don't like decisions.
1: Yeah.
2: But I went for this one.
1: What is it about the town that you most appreciate?
2: I don't really know. I've been coming up here for a long time. If I'd only just come up here, like for the first time recently, I guess my original thoughts would have been that it was, you know, a town full of hippies, you know, mm-hmm. of pot smoke and drug taking hippies. And sure, what is that? And sure, there's that's certainly there, but it is in a lot of small towns. It is everywhere, right? Mm-hmm. That was just a little cute little country town, you know. Just like the world, you know, it's just a smaller version of the world. They've got the different types of people, little different percentages. There's great people, there's nice people, there's some dickheads as well, you know, there's a bit of everything. I don't know, it's I guess I haven't spent a lot of time in a lot of little country towns to know the difference. I like it. It's got a great sense of community. I like community.
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Start the show off, welcome. Pete Buffo here. You're on the Vinyl Countdown on 2BBFM. It's 7 minutes past four here on the Bees, with you here till 6 o'clock. Mystery album coming up in about 20, 25 minutes. And it's the fourth album by this band, released in 1982. More on that later. We're broadcasting from Bellingen, New South Wales. This is Gumbangia country, and I pay my respects to the elders past, present and the future. I got a new record in the mail today that my amazing, wonderful woman, my partner, Cole, she bought me the Joey's Coop new album. So I thought, well, came in the mail today. I'm going to play a fair bit of it tomorrow on radio on my Tuesday show. But I'm going to play a song off this. This is called Bottle of the Bag.

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Australian band X, just the letter X, awesome band. Saw them live quite a few times. Steve Lucas, a true gentleman. Halfway around the world. It's from their album At Home With You, their second album. For that was I'll Be Around by Kim Salmon and Mudhoney from, I think like, '99, something like that. But it only got released in 2012. Frederick by Patti Smith Band and Bottle or the Bag. New one by Joey's Coop from their album Sawdust Memories. I'm on radio tomorrow 2 till 4 on the early drive. I'm going to play some more of that record tomorrow. So hang around for that. Well, come back for that. Anyway, I'm going to play you some Black Flag now here on 2 Triple B, 23 minutes past 2. Play a couple of songs and we'll have the Mystery album, fourth album by this band, released in 1982 on the 8th of March. Heavier than their previous albums, not as commercial, but it did pretty well for them in the charts. Spawned a few songs, it's darker, it's grittier, but there's still beautiful, beautiful melody and moments in it, as well as the tough, tough rock and roll. More on that later. This is Black Flag, and this song's called Society's Tease. Naughty word in here.

0: the Beyond Jazz Weekender is back August 14th and 15th at the Bellingen Memorial Hall. Kicking off on Friday evening, the 14th, the Jazz Doof brings Sydney's underground jazz warehouse energy to Bellow, led by the scene's standout acts, Haztet, Lux Trevis, and Flux State, fusing spiritual jazz, psychedelic groove, and hybrid electronic beats into a high-energy party where live improvisation meets DJ club culture. Then on Saturday, the 15th, it's the Jazz Social, a sonic journey across global jazz styles from New Orleans brass and Ethio jazz to ambient, electronic, and funk-infused improvisation, featuring 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August 14th and 15th at the Memorial Hall, the Beyond Jazz Weekender is a very jazzy sponsor of 2BBB.
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Blind Mice. It's by the Screaming Tribesmen. Mick Medu singing there and playing guitar. Now they're playing with the Sunny Boys and Hoodoo Gurus. There's this big gig. And Spy vs. Spy, I think. And no, Spy vs. Spy. I'm not sure if Hoodoo Gurus are on it. Sunny Boys are playing with a different drummer. And that's... I can't remember the date. I'm really sorry. I'll check and I'll have more for you on it tomorrow. Anyway, Blind Mice by Screaming Tribesmen. And Chris Masurak playing guitar on that as well. And he's currently touring Germany. Okay, before that was Society's Tease by Black Flag. I like Black Flag a lot, but there's only so much Rollins that I can take in one sitting. That's my personal thing here, not the radio stations or anything. And you might think, well, I could listen to it all day, you know. Fair enough. That's the way it is. We're all different. 23 minutes to 5 o'clock here on the Bees with you here till 6. It's the Vinyl Countdown. Time for our mystery album. Dan D. Lyon on Facebook did guess what it was on his second attempt. Released in 1982 on the 8th of March, fourth album by this band. They wanted to move away from their commercial success they had on the album previous to this. They wanted to be rawer and grittier, but Steve Prestwich wrote some of the songs on this, drummer out of the band, and he's got a good hook for melody. So there's that sort of assertive sort of guitar-driven music through there, but there's other things. I'm giving it away by naming the drummer, Steve Prestwich, out of Cold Chisel. Cold Chisel's album, Circus Animals, by far their best album for me. It's the one I can just get into, the whole one. So you'll hear Side A to start with, You Got Nothing I Want. That was their response to being ditched by a record company in the US. Bow River, which is about a cattle station or something in Western Australia where Ian Moss's brother did reside and work. Forever Now, written by Steve Prestwich. Taipan and Hound Dog. Apparently with Taipan, Steve Prestwich and a bass player, what's his name, Small, were experimenting with bass and floor tom sort of music, and hence Taipan being born. Anyway, it's a fantastic album. I should just stop talking about it and actually play it. So I will. First song, Knocks Your Socks Off, eh? He says, You Got Nothing I Want.

There you go. Bit of chisel for you, and there'll be more. Side B's just as awesome. So you heard You Got Nothing I Want, Bow River, Forever Now, Taipan, and then Hound Dog. Side A of Circus Animals by Cold Chisel, released in 1982, their fourth album. Pretty cool, eh? I love it. Brings out the inner bogan in me. Ooh. It's 5 o'clock, with you here till six. Plenty to get on with. We'll hear Side B later. I'm going to play you a song by the Sunny Boys, and then I'll play quite a heavy song by No Reason from Newey back in the 90s. It's a little known Sunny Boys song. This is called Tell Me What You Say.

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There you go, a little bit of Sacred Cowboys there for you with a song called Hell Sucks. Cool, eh? Before that was Time Heals All Wounds by Huxton Creepers. Both Sacred Cowboys and Huxton Creepers have reformed. So if you want to check out what they're doing, go on the interweb. Before that was Days by No Reason from Newey. They were one of my favourite bands in the 90s in Newcastle when I was young there. Tell Me What You Say by Sonny Boys before that cranking song. Okay, 17 minutes past 5 here on 2 Triple B 93.3. Well, actually 93.3 is off for a bit. Remember, moving the tower. 107.3 and www.2bbb.net.au. I'm going to play you The Other Side of Circus Animals by Cold Chisel. Crikey. So you'll hear, first song, Wild Colonial Boy. It's a ripper. No Good For You. Numbers 4, featuring some really nice heavy keyboard on the beginning. When the War Is Over, another one of Steve Prestwich's, I think. Beautiful melody, and Letter to Alan, which is really full on. It's about one of their roadies died in a truck smash near Freeman's Waterholes and got trapped in the cab and passed away from horrific. That's for him, that song. That's a fantastic album. It's my favourite Chisel by far. All right. Play it for you, eh? Wild Colonial Boy.

Poor boy. Carl Chisel with Letter to Alan. I was reading the lyrics. It's intense. It's really intense, well-written song. Don Walker wrote it. So we heard Wild Colonial Boy, No Good For You, Numbers Fall, When the War Is Over, and Letter to Alan. Awesome. So there you go, Circus Animals by Carl Chisel. Hope you enjoyed. Time is 18 minutes to 6 o'clock with you here till 6. Then you have the UK Top 40. And then 7, we have Ruth with Fruits of the Earth. I'm going to play you a Beef Week song. It's got a swear word in it, right? Well, a couple. But it's really hard to find one without the C-bomb. You know what I'm saying? This is called I Believe in Greyhounds.

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There you go. The Descendants with In Love This Way. Never saw The Descendants, but I've seen Cosmic Psychos a few times. Decadence, they was the song before that. Wog Food by Hard On, seen them a few times as well. And I Believe in Greyhounds, and of course I've seen Peak Week a lot. Actually, I was in them. Time is 7 minutes to 6 o'clock. We have the UK Top 40 after the news at six. I've had heaps of fun bringing you the vinyl countdown. Mystery album this week was Circus Animals by Cold Chisel. Hope you enjoyed it. It's a great album. Not everyone likes Cold Chisel. I get that. It's fine. With you back tomorrow on the early drive at 2 o'clock, 2 till 4 tomorrow, before Gary's Free Zone. And I'll have more of that Joey's Coop record, their new album, Sawdust Memories, which has just come out. I did play a song off it earlier. Anyway, I'm out of here. Hooroo. Thanks for listening. Here's a really lovely long song by Husker Du, and it's called Hardly Getting Over It. See you later.

0: National Radio News.
1: Hello, I'm Lewis Donaldson. Today's AusAlert test has been labelled a success, with the broadcast reaching 94% of towers. Minister for Emergency Management Christy McBain says some people did not receive an alert, with likely causes being incomplete software updates, out of coverage areas, or incompatible devices. Ms McBain says the 6% of towers not reached were offline due to upgrades or maintenance.
2: The 6% of towers relate to towers that are offline for maintenance, that are being upgraded or have other things happening at that point in time. So those 6% have a range of things that are already happening on them. As I said, we're already above NEMA's national target.
1: Victorian Labor ministers have left a cabinet meeting this afternoon ahead of an anticipated leadership spill. Premier Jacinta Allen is facing a challenge from Deputy Premier Ben Carroll after Ms Allen was told she no longer had the support of the caucus. Earlier this month, Mr Carroll promised he would not attempt to depose her, but has today informed her he will be nominating for the leadership. Premier Allen says she won't be stepping aside and will contest any ballot. News 24 spoke to the state's opposition leader, Jess Wilson, who says it's time for Allen to step aside.
3: We have no confidence in this Labor government, and we invite now Labor MPs who are doing the numbers against the Premier today to join with us to vote for that no confidence motion and bring on an early election here in Victoria.
1: Legal action is being launched against two Northern Territory police officers as the family of a young Aboriginal man who died in custody seeks answers. A warning, the following story contains the name of an Aboriginal person who has died. Shannon Kirkwood reports.
4: In May last year, Kumanjai White, who suffered from cognitive impairment, died in an Alice Springs supermarket after he was restrained and arrested by two plainclothes police officers. His family have confirmed they've launched legal action in the NT Supreme Court after being told no charges would be laid. Lawyer George Newhouse says the 24-year-old's family are entitled to know the reasons why that decision was made and to ask for a reconsideration of the case. Police allege Kumanjai White was shoplifting and assaulted a security guard. An inquest into his death will be held in Alice Springs in April next year.
1: Wildfires in Spain and France have forced more than 330,000 people to leave their homes. About 220,000 people have been evacuated in France, while in Spain that figure is more than 115,000. In France, firefighters are trying to prevent the flames from reaching Bordeaux. Southeast Australia can expect wet and wintry conditions tomorrow. The Bureau of Meteorology's Sarah Scully has Tuesday's national forecast.
5: Thanks to that cold front that will also bring very windy conditions with a risk of small hail and gusty thunderstorms. Showers are also possible about the east coast, but tending most widespread about the northeast tropics, while out in the west, this high-pressure system will extend a ridge into the interior, seeing a return of settled weather that will last for much of the week.
1: Australia leads the Glasgow Commonwealth Games medal tally heading into day four. Brock Anderson reports.
6: Australia's track and field stars will be in action for the first time this evening. In the pool, there's a host of medal chances, including Molly O'Callaghan in the women's 100-metre freestyle. In men's gymnastics, bronze medalist Jesse Moore will compete in the pommel horse, rings and parallel bars finals tonight. Australia's men's and women's 3x3 wheelchair basketball teams will also be on court. Medals in gymnastics, swimming, paraswimming and lawn bowls on day three of the competition sees Australia sit atop the medal tally, with 17 gold, 9 silver and 13 bronze medals.
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10: Hello and welcome to our look at the latest singles and album charts here in the UK. Coming up, we'll hear from Mick Jagger and Ronnie Wood, who tell us about the latest album from the Rolling Stones. We'll also hear from boy band December 10, who've just released their debut album. We also have music from Jack White, Future, Calvin Harris and Clementine Douglas, and Sienna Spyro. 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It's all coming up in the next hour with me, Kim Robson.
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10: 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It's called Frozen Charlotte, and from it, this is Neighbours Blues.
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have nothing.

0: White, Neighbours Blues, from the album Frozen Charlotte. This is his seventh solo album.
1: Number 27.
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Been people to move, been people in copying style. I've been making hella sacrifices this whole while. Come through, catch a nigga vulnerable at the right time. I put you down on some without even trying. Put you down on some without even trying. Put you down on that real without even trying. However I feel about it, it's just how I feel about it, you know what I'm saying? I ain't too much gotta do no explaining what's going on. You know I'm going on, you know what I mean? Hey, who this for?

0: Pressure, Radio, from the album The Real Me. It's his first solo studio album in 4 years. This is Top of the Pops from the BBC, and we're featuring the high new entries into this week's album chart here in the UK. And our next new entry is the debut album from December 10, called On Your Side. This English-Irish boy band was formed by Simon Cowell on the Netflix show The Next Big Act. Originally, Simon planned to select only 5 of the contestants, but ended up keeping all 7 finalists. The BBC's Alex Jones caught up with them a little earlier this year and asked them about that surprise decision.
1: So now you thought, well, all of you thought originally it would be 4 or 5 members, but then there were 7 of you. What was that moment like where Simon said, you're all in?
2: Oh, that was mad. It was like, I just remember like literally jumping up when he said it, like, because the whole day, well, for the whole process, we were like, it's going to be 4 or 5 people. And like in that car, in the documentary on the way up, me, Nick, Hendrick and John were like, one of us is going to go home, like sad. Luckily, that didn't happen, and it was just so joyful. Like, it was such a good day. You know what I mean?
3: Best outcome ever.
1: Well, Cruz, your grandmother had a brilliant reaction, didn't she? She was excited.
4: It was like a such beautiful moment. It was just after I got off the phone with Simon, and I called her, and I was like, I'm in the band. And she was like, praise the Lord, love the Lord. She's going crazy, but yeah, she's one of the people I do it for, really. Like, to make her proud is everything to me.
1: Aww. And all your musical backgrounds are quite different, aren't they? Can you run us through, just vaguely, where you've all come from?
5: So, me and Danny have something in similarity. Yeah, we both went to The Voice Kids, so we've got that in common. Sean and John both have sung in a choir for a long time, with Sean singing as a soprano on the Irish National Opera. Josh and Hendrick have been singing and playing for the longest time and just like singing around their local towns. And Cruz, of course, played mini Michael Jackson on Motown. So yeah, we've got loads of different like musical backgrounds, and at the end of the day, that just like brings different points of views and things into the whole band dynamic, really. I don't know.

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0: It's a new entry for My Chemical Romance with a deluxe edition reissue of their 2010 album Danger Days, The True Lives of the Fabulous Killjoys. 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

0: My Chemical Romance with We Don't Need Another Song About California from the album Danger Days, The True Lives of the Fabulous Killjoys.
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0: Madonna, Confessions 2.
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0: Sienna Spiro, Visitor.
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0: Olivia Dean, The Art of Loving.
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0: December 10,
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0: On Your Side.
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2: Number 4.
0: Michael Jackson, The Essential.
6: The way you make a man feel, the way you make a man feel, you're really trying to make your...
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0: Olivia Rodrigo, You Seem Pretty Sad for a Girl So in Love.
2: Number 2.
0: My Chemical Romance, Danger Days, The True Lives of the Fabulous Killjoys. And at number 1, it's the latest album from the Rolling Stones. It's called Foreign Tongues, and Trevor Smith's been finding out more about it.
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8: Why don't you try?
9: All the Stones music, there's got several influences. So the obvious ones, blues, soul music of all kinds, also influenced by a lot by country music. They always say, oh, the Stones are a rock band. We actually listened to the Hackney Diamonds, we listened to this Foreign Tongues record. How do you say that's rock, pure rock? There's not that many tracks that are like that. There's maybe 2 or 3. Of course, I'm very aware of what's going on around me. I'm not addicted to it, and I'm not spending my whole day listening to it. But, you know, I do listen to all kinds of music. And not all of it's new. Some of it's old, some of it's I don't know anything about. And then I educate myself a little bit. I think it'd be a mistake to slavishly be into trying to copy a trend, because by the time you've recorded the trend's gone.
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7: This album was recorded in under a month in London, and for Ronnie Wood being in the studio, it's still as much fun as it's always been.
11: It's always a laugh, always creative, and that's hard work in the studio. You've got to get your part right enough to please the songwriter. Like this album is Mick's baby, really. He's kind of been working on these tracks for a long time, just in a demo way, and beating up, you know, like rough versions.

0: the creative process has changed slightly over the years.
1: Now we can like write songs at home with, you know, machines and drums, and you know, I can like spit things into my iPad, and it's different. I play lots more guitar than I used to. I mean, but you know, in the end, it comes out

0: Seven Tongues features an impressive lineup of guest musicians, including Steve Winwood, Paul McCartney, Robert Smith, and Chad Smith. It also captures one of the final recording sessions of drummer Charlie Watts before his death in 2021.
1: Yeah, it's great to have him on this track. Hit Me in the Head, it's called. It's this punk track, really. We did it in LA, must be 2021. So we did 10 songs from this, all new, and then four from sessions before. And this is one that Charlie did in a previous session, obviously. It's fast. When I said to Charlie, okay, I want it 150, but I know you'll play it 145. So that's, he's right. That's a good tempo for it.

0: Rolling Stones, Hit Me in the Head from the album Foreign Tones, a new entry at this week's number one.
1: It's Top of the Pops.
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0: I'm Kim Robson. Now it's time for the brand new singles chart here in the UK. And we start with The Climber at number 36.
2: Now, this is the official chart. This is where it begins.
0: It's Alyssa Grace with Bloodstream.

0: Alyssa Grace, Bloodstream. This has become a breakthrough single for Alyssa after gaining massive traction on TikTok and Instagram.
1: Number 28.
0: It's a climber for Karen Harris and Clementine Douglas.

0: Robin Harris and Clementine Douglas, Blessings. This track was originally released last year and reached number 3, but it's climbing the charts again due to its popularity online and live performances at some of this year's major summer festivals. I'm Kim Robson, this is Top of the Pops from the BBC, and we're featuring the climbers in this week's UK Top 40 Singles Chart.
1: Number 22.
0: It's a high climber for Sienna Spiro, Great Expectation.

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0: 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At 20, a new entry, Fat Les, Vindaloo. 19 is Drake with Janice. It's up 2 to 18, Stella Lefty, Boston. An on-mover at 17, Malcolm Todd, Earrings. Up 6 to 16, Ugel, Imel Angel and Ultranate moving to the sun. Up 3 to 15, Silver Bumper, On Tonight. Up 1 to 14, Sienna Spyro, Material Lover. 13 is Olivia Dean and Man I Need. At 12, Harry Styles, American Girls. 11 is Olivia Rodrigo and The Cure. At 10, Taylor Swift, I Knew It, I Knew You. 9 is Ariana Grande, Hate That I Made You Love Me. At 8, Ella Langley, Choosing Texas. Up 3 to 7, Prosper and Clooney, Free Your Mind. And at 6, it's Olivia Rodrigo with Stupid Song. Coming up, the top 5 best-selling songs in the UK.
3: I'm Trevor Smith with a quick look at this week's music news. British singer Lauren Bennett, one of the voices on the 2011 hit song Party Rock Anthem, has died aged 36. Her former musical group GRL shared the news on Instagram earlier this week, saying, "Our hearts are broken and we cannot begin to express how much she meant to us." The Ed Sheeran Foundation is set to play a crucial role in the UK government's newly announced Music in Libraries programme. The aim of the initiative is to create dedicated music spaces in public libraries to support music education beyond the classroom. Iron Maiden have sold a 50% stake in the band's publishing and master music rights, as well as name, image and likeness rights. They've sealed the deal with Pop House Entertainment, an investment firm co-founded by ABBA's Bjorn Ulvaeus. The company are now hoping to turbocharge the group's future plans. And Snow Patrol have been honoured as the first recipients of the Official Charts Hall of Fame Award. The inaugural award recognises the chart legacy of their seminal album Eyes Open. The record, which will get a special 20th anniversary reissue later this month, has sold more than 2.6 million units in the UK so far.
2: It's Top of the Pops.
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0: most popular songs in the UK this week. Up 18 places at number 3, Badil, Skinner and the Lightning Seeds, Three Lions.
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a deal, Skinner and the Lightning Seeds, Three Lions, goes up 18 to this week's number 3. This has climbed the charts again thanks to England's progress to the World Cup semi-finals, where they were ultimately defeated by Argentina. And it's up 9 places to number 2 for another anthem for England fans at the World Cup, Oasis and Wonderwall.

0: Oasis, Wonderwall, up 9 to this week's number 2. The official UK singles chart is compiled by the Official Charts Company. I'm Kim Robson. Top of the Pops is produced by Trevor Smith at Rotation Media for the BBC World Service.
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0: After making chart history last week by becoming the longest-running number one single of all time by a British act, Sam Fender and Olivia Dean still cannot be moved. And for the 17th time, Rain Me In is Top of the Pops number 1.

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1: You're here with the beautiful Zenzi, and I'm Kristen from 2BBB, and we are here at the amazing Storyland Festival. Now, you have a bit of a history with this station, I would call a long history.
2: Yes.
1: Can you tell me a little bit about your involvement with the early days of 2BBB?
2: So 2BBB was 2BBB back then. We didn't have digital. I watched it change. So we started off in the Goofy food shop, which was like a health food store.
1: Yeah.
2: And we were there, and then we went over to the mud brick building, and I did vinyl. We had vinyl. We had shelves and shelves and shelves of vinyl, which is just the thing. And I ran this show that was late into the night to the early hours of the morning called Cauldron of Colours. And back to back with Sally Brown, who did the reggae show, and people like Martin Brunswick and Seth, and who's still there. And we had a ball. It was like, again,
1: yep,
2: that raw essence of how community was, and without all these rules and these stipulations that now have evolved. And vinyl is just my thing. And then it was really sad when they came in and said CDs are coming in. And I was devastated because all of a sudden there was no more vinyl and they were going to get rid of all the vinyl.
1: Yes.
2: But I saved a lot of it and took it because they were just going to get rid of it.
1: Wow.
2: So I went in there with crates and filled up, and to this day still have those vinyls, and then gave some to Seth, and Seth bought some off me, and things like that. So, yeah.
1: You'll be pleased to know we just did a massive studio upgrade, and both studios set up for vinyl, and we do have, I think, about four or so shows that are either a mix of or solely vinyl as well.
2: Yeah.
1: So full circle there.
2: Yes, and I can't wait to come back to 2BBB real soon and do a whole vinyl show. Yeah, a soul show, a real
1: beautiful
2: world. Because I used to do all the real world stuff, and that related to then coinciding with global. Yeah.
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1: Hi, this is Kelly Small, and I'm at the 2023 Readers and Writers Festival. And I've just run into a very interesting patron at the Readers and Writers Festival. It's a beautiful sunny day today, and I was just sitting at one of our lovely tables that's all done in mosaics, and there's a woman sitting beside me in the most fantastic outfit. I really wish that we were on TV. She's wearing a full Camilla pair of pants and reversible jacket, and it has a gorgeous animal print. And anyway, I'll stop fawning over her amazing outfit. I'd like to introduce you to Del Hardy. Hi, Del. How are you going?
2: Hi. I'm going fine. Such a beautiful day today.
1: It is. It's really nice. So, Del, can you tell me a little bit about what brought you here today and where you're from?
2: Well, I was born in Coffs Harbour. We spend most of our time in Coffs Harbour, but we also do have a place on the Gold Coast where we spend months at a time, but Coffs Harbour is our home. Now, I'm here today because I have written a book called Stranger Danger, Harry Bunny Beware. And it will be released on the 28th of August of this year. And I have a lot of other books in the pipeline. And I thought I would come over and check out the Writers' Festival and mix with like-minded people.
1: That's so exciting. So is this your first book that you've had published, or have you had others as well?
2: No, this is the first book that I have had published. I've been a keen writer for years, but I've worked full-time and was a busy mum, and now that I've retired, I'm relishing having the time to go back over all the drafts that I have written down over the years and tidy them up and put them into book form.
1: I've seen some of the illustrations. It's very vibrant, and it reminded me a little bit of Bellingen with the gorgeous little mushrooms and the trees and everything. Can you tell me a little bit more about the book?
2: Yes, it's about Harry Bunny. Is a very adventurous little bunny, and he wakes up of morning and he loves exploring. And his mum has warned him about stranger danger and remembering the rules of stranger danger. And he comes across a goanna, and the goanna is a very clever goanna, and he entices him into a conversation. And Harry Bunny goes along with this, and suddenly rule number 4 comes into his head: scream help and run. I won't let you. I won't tell you the rest. Have to buy the book.
1: Yeah. That sounds really great. And I mean, it's. I feel like children's books have just come such a long way. And I don't even really like saying children's books, but I think, you know, those books that are giving a message and that are really engaging with kids are just so wonderful to put out into the world. Do you feel really happy with how it's come together?
2: I feel very happy with it, actually, and. I think it's important for children to learn the stranger danger rules, and if we put it into rhyme form, it makes it easier for them to remember that. So this story is written in rhyme form, and any profits made from this book will be donated to the Daniel Morcombe Foundation.
1: That's very, very inspiring. Thank you for that's a beautiful gift for you to give out into the world, and what a what an amazing thing to do. You did tell me, and if you could tell our listeners, so the name of the book again, and you actually have a pen name, so if you can let people know so that if they would like to purchase this book, they'll be able to know exactly, you know, how to find it.
2: The name of the book, as I said before, is Stranger Danger, Harry Bunny Beware. It is available. You could buy it on. You can pre-order now, actually, from Shoreline Publishing. You'll find that online. My pen name is Adele Cyramel, and that is my maiden name, Morris, spelt backwards, and the three letters of my second name. And that came about because the Morris family were very prolific writers, and wonderful storytellers. My aunt had two books of poetry published and also a poem in the New York Times. So that's a nod to that creative gene.
1: That's a beautiful thing to do. So it's obviously in the blood, as they say, and it sounds like that you're really have the baton has been passed to you, and well done on, you know, getting yourself published and really after having kids, like putting the energy into this. And thank you so much for chatting with us today.
2: You are very welcome, Kelly. That's I love being here, and thank you for the opportunity.
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1: I'm Doran Hart, former director and presenter on 2BBB FM. Well, one of the things about doing the local news was we, in the early days, we would always put together a tape of the news last thing at night, ready for the morning and the breakfast presenters. And I started to realise that your voice got very tired by the end of the day, and it sounded so drear, and you make mistakes and have to do it again and again and again. And I discovered this technique. We had had a training course, group of radio, community radio, by an opera-trained woman who had given us this technique called the cork. And you put a small cork, like a medicine cork, or your finger if you don't have one, or a biro or something, between your teeth. And then you enunciate every single word slowly and clearly, and do it for about 30 seconds or one read. And then when you start speaking afterwards, it just flows out. And it was something I was taught the trainees in years to come.
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Brisbane and Darwin. I wish to acknowledge the Gamangia people who are the traditional custodians of the land we are gathered on today. I would like to give my respect to the elders past, present and emerging and extend that respect to all Aboriginal people here with us today.

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1: Every Monday morning, it's nice and easy favourites.
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0: 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I can't believe that.

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1: Okay, it's Kelly with 2BBB, and I'm speaking to beautiful Indigenous dancers Siobhan and Star. Can you guys tell me a little bit about your dance troupe? What's the name of it?
2: Budubung Bari, and we've been dancing for about, how many years? Like four or five years now?
1: Yeah, wow.
2: Yep.
1: And what does that name mean?
3: It's Bellingen and like the area and the community.
1: Beautiful. That's beautiful. And what sort of functions have you guys danced at?
3: We've danced at the Gold Coast, around Bellingen.
2: Coffs Harbour areas. We've gone to a lot of festivals and stuff that represent Aboriginal culture and just cultural in general.
1: Yeah. Awesome. And so how many kids are in the dance troupe?
2: Probably
3: like 15.
2: Yeah, 15 now.
3: Yeah.
1: Boys and girls?
3: Yeah.
2: Yeah.
1: Okay, and are all of you from Bellingen High or different schools?
3: All from Bellingen.
2: Yeah. Most of us are out of school right now, but we want to keep going with like cultural stuff and yeah, just keeping the culture in Bellingen.
1: That's awesome. And do you do your own choreography or do other people help?
2: We've done some of most of our choreography by ourselves, but we've had help from Travis Ross.
1: Okay.
2: He's come out to teach us dance sometimes, and we have other dance teachers such as Gloria and Uncle Steve.
1: Yeah. Oh, great. That's Auntie Gloria Mercy. She's
2: Aunt
1: very
2: Gloria.
1: Talented woman.
2: Yeah, we absolutely love Auntie Gloria.
1: Yeah. That's great. And so you all enjoy it?
3: Yeah, we do.
2: It's probably my favourite thing to do in the whole entire world.
1: Oh, that's so nice to hear. And have you got any special things coming up?
2: We've got a big camp or something?
3: The Slick Camp with different schools and the Anuka opening.
1: Oh, excellent.
2: At the dance camp, we've got Travis Ross coming out with us again, Auntie Gloria, Uncle Steve, and then we've got dancers from Bangara coming to teach us dance, and we've also got some dancers from Jukimala, which is like a famous dance group that do traditional and non-traditional dances, and their choreographer is Travis Ross himself.
1: Oh, excellent. And I heard a rumour, are you guys going to enter dance rights this year in Sydney?
2: There is a very big... It's a very big thing for us, but yes, we're planning to do dance rights this year.
1: So dance rights, for those who don't know, is an Indigenous dance competition that's in the forecourt of the Opera House, and it's a really big deal. Well, thank you, girls, for joining me today. You both danced beautifully, and I have to do a shout-out that Star actually is my daughter. She's actually so embarrassed that I'm saying that now. But thank you so much for speaking to us on 2BBB. And we'll look forward to the next time we can see you guys dance. Thanks so much.
3: Thank you.
2: Thank you.
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1: I'm here in Bellingen at the local CWA Hall, and it's their 90-year anniversary. And I'm speaking to our local MP, Michael Kemp. Now, Michael, you've come along today to speak at the anniversary. What do you think are some of the features of CWA that make it so special for regional New South Wales?
2: Yeah, it's a fantastic organisation in promoting social inclusion for women, promoting the education streams through, you know, central CWA. Even we just heard about the 90-year history of the Bellingen group themselves, and that included the war efforts, you know, the community impact that they have in this area, like lending out cane prams to travellers for women that happen to bring their children with them, and that type of social inclusion and acceptance and promoting our women in our society, I think, is a hugely important thing.
1: Now, people kind of say that, you know, the CWA is outdated and it's no longer relevant to our society anymore. Do you think that there's a place now for an organisation like this for women and girls in regional New South Wales?
2: Yeah, definitely. I think we need to promote, again, that word inclusion of women. You know, I think the only people that could say whether or not something's outdated is the people that it's targeting. So the CWA is a spot for women to come and to have conversations and to fundraise and to contribute to the community. So I certainly support that. You know, and I think that if there's not many organisations in this community that, you know, a lady of age with maybe the husband having passed away or something like that could come and be included. So I think it's a hugely important group for women to be able to attend.
1: Now, I think something that's kind of emerging more and more is stories around women and girls in regional New South Wales about some of the issues that we're currently dealing with. So things like domestic violence, there's issues arising around access to hospitals for birthing support. Are these the kind of issues that are being looked at and addressed, I think nationally but also statewide? Are these the kind of issues that, you know, the things that need to be discussed more and maybe looked at more from a policy point of view?
2: Yes, certainly. I do know that some of those policy discussions are happening State Parliament. I myself have had one with the Health Minister. You know, so should these discussions be happening 100%? They should be. They are happening. And obviously we are, as a state member, we are open to bringing those or any ideas, and especially around inclusion for women or girls and safety for women and girls in the community, I think is a major thing. So the discussion around you know, birthing and travel and facilities, I think, should be left to the professionals. And I would take my lead based from the health department.
1: And so I also see that, you know, we're talking about the CWA speaking out and being advocates as well. So I think something maybe is thinking about how these community groups can also come to, I guess, to our local members and maybe share the voice of their community as well. How would that actually happen? Do you think that's an approach that could happen?
2: Yeah, I can't speak highly enough about approaching your local member on, you know, state issues to myself or federal issues to your federal member, which is Pat Conahan in this area. I absolutely welcome an approach on any front. I mean, my job is to represent the people of this electorate, and I take that responsibility very seriously. You know, my contact details are oxley@parliament.newsouthwales.gov.au or on the phone number, which is 02-6562-6190, and I welcome any approach.
1: Thank you so much for speaking to me today.
2: No worries.
1: And I look forward to seeing you at other events in Bellingen soon.
2: Absolutely. Thanks for having me.
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1: Excuse me, we're from 2 Triple B. My name's Nico, this is Daz.
2: G'day,
1: wandering around, shirt, see what everyone's up to today.
2: Hey, Roy, how are you?
3: I'm Rich.
1: Hey, Rich, what are you doing here today?
3: Just looking, thanks.
1: Yeah. You doing any shopping?
3: No, I'm too tight to shop.
1: No late birthday presents, something cheap, or an anniversary you forgot about?
3: No, it's not my job.
1: What about you?
4: Yeah, mate. We were just shopping at a wife's shop and we bought some food stuff over there. Really nice, you know, organic. Yeah, it's good.
1: It's a great market here, isn't it?
4: First time I've been here, or second time, but first time to the markets, it's magic. It was really nice, you know. Yeah, everyone's friendly. The music.
1: What do you recommend for food? What's the best?
4: For what?
1: What do you recommend for food?
4: For food, I haven't tried any of it, mate. I'm just hanging out. We had a late breakfast. But I'll get something for sure.
2: No, good on you, Roy.
1: I love your shirt too, mate. It's a beautiful Hawaiian shirt.
4: Thanks, fellas. Guys.
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music from Bolivia by Zulma Yugar and the track El Transnochador from the album The Rough Guide to Music of Bolivia. And before that, music from Bulgaria by Ibro Lolov and the track Sofiski Kuchek, and that's from the album The Rough Guide to the Music of Balkan Gypsies. And to open that set, music from Madagascar and the group Rajeri and the track Misa Hokata Ni Akama. And that's from the album Acoustic Africa. You're listening to Global Village across Australia on the Community Radio Network. Hope you're enjoying the program so far. Let's continue our musical odyssey now and go to Brazil.

music from Spain by Luis Delgado and the track El Hechizo de Babilonia. And that's from the album The Rough Guide to the Music of Spain. And before that, music from Mali by Salif Keita and the track Loni. And that's from the album Amen. And before that, music from Egypt, we heard an excerpt of a live recording from Umm Kulthum, sometimes known as the Star of the East or the Fourth Pyramid. And the live recording we heard there was from 1964, and it is the title track from her album Enta Omri. And before that, music from Brazil by Luca Mondaca and the track Adias from the album Brazilian Lounge. You're listening to Global Village across Australia on the Community Radio Network. That brings us to the end of the program today. I hope you've enjoyed listening to Global Village, and I look forward to your company again at the same time next week. I'm going to leave you now with a track from UK-based Afro-Cuban jazz group Snowboy and the Latin Section. And the track we're going to hear is called Puente.

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3: From the concert halls to the juke joints, from churches to festivals in the fields, welcome to another episode of Bill Street Caravan, celebrating the sounds of Memphis and the Mississippi Delta for more than 20 years. 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This week on Bill Street Caravan, we have the sacred soul of the sensational Barnes Brothers on the show. Also, Grammy-nominated bluesman Guy Davis will be with us to deliver an installment of the Blues Hall of Fame, an exploration of the lives of the pioneers and innovators enshrined in the Blues Hall of Fame here in Memphis, Tennessee, brought to you by the Blues Foundation.
4: That's all coming up right now on Bill Street Caravan. Hi, I'm your co-host, this time, Thomas Crivens.
5: Yeah, Thomas, you're filling in a little bit for Pat while Pat is, you know, you can't hold Pat down. She's going to go wherever she needs to go.
4: Oh, Pat is a world traveler, but she still finds time to come over to Bill Street Caravan and give us that legendary Pat vocals.
5: That's right. That's right. And we're lucky that she allows us to stand in her stead. Absolutely. And today we're going to be talking about some friends of ours from, you know, I'll say right around the corner. The sensational Barnes Brothers. You know, the only word that I could use right now is electrifying, because they already use sensational in their title.
4: They picked the right word, you know.
5: Absolutely.
4: I dig.
5: So we have Courtney and Chris Barnes, who are local, emerging may not even be the word, because their family has already done so much of the work and the heavy lifting here in the local gospel community. A lot of people who have been following the local gospel scene for over the past, I'd say, 40 to 50 years would definitely recognize the name Barnes from their parents.
4: The Barnes family, Duke and Deborah Barnes, legendary Memphis gospel vocalists. But they can do it all, just like the kids can.
5: The interesting thing about the sensational Barnes Brothers repertoire is that it puts a little something extra on the gospel. When you go to a sensational Barnes Brothers show, you expect to be touched in your spirit. You expect to want to get up out your seat and dance and move and rejoice. But you can still enjoy it even if you aren't sanctified, I'd say.
4: Maybe have a beer in your hand while you're listening to it. I've seen it myself, so
5: absolutely.
4: I'm not just saying it.
5: Some beer, some wine, probably some of everything else. But I know that it still comes from a very sacred space.
4: Yeah, definitely. I mean, the crowd, as well as the band, in my experience, has been moved with their own performances, and the crowd gives you that energy that is reminiscent of the church atmosphere, but you just maybe happen to be in a 400-person theater.
5: Absolutely. And where's the recording that we're going to be listening to today from, what was that performance?
4: Today's performance, we're at Bill Street Music Festival, the one and only.
5: The Bill Street Music Festival, which is a part of the largest celebration that we've been having in Memphis since the 1970s, known as Memphis in May. Each year we get together in May. We have, of course, Bill Street Music Fest, but also known for the World Championship Barbecue Cooking Contest that is held each year, or as locals like to call it, Barbecue Fest.
4: Barbecue Fest, man. Shout out to the team over at Memphis in May, one, for allowing Bill Street Caravan once again to be a part. It was such an honor to capture some great, great recordings for this year, and I think some of us were even a part of it. So great year. Looking forward to more with those folks.
5: Well, the Barnes Brothers, of course, are part of other ensembles. They sing with their family. And they also play with Black Cream and some other groups around town. But as the sensational Barnes Brothers, Courtney and Chris put out their debut duo record in 2019, Nobody's Fault But My Own. That title and the other songs that are on the record originate from the catalog of a local gospel label called Designer Records, which was a recording service of sorts founded by Style Wooten, a local producer and engineer.
4: Now, I've seen that what I believe is a genre description of some of that music listed as deep soul gospel. Does that ring a bell?
5: Deep soul gospel is one good way to put it, and people around town have been giving it their own name. They've been calling it Sacred Soul.
4: Sacred Soul. I like the sound of that.
5: Absolutely. Some other people who could be considered Sacred Soul here locally would be largely label mates of the sensational Barnes Brothers, such as Elizabeth King and the Gospel Souls, Reverend John Wilkins, and Elder Jack Ward.
4: Those are some legendary names from that area and that part of the music scene, man. But they left an imprint not only down in Mississippi, but up here in Memphis as well.
5: Absolutely. And I think that there's probably no better thing to do right now. Just jump into the music, T.O.
4: Let's head on down to Tom Lee Park and catch the sensational Barnes Brothers at this year's Beale Street Music Fest.
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0: Those were the sensational Barnes Brothers, live on Bill Street Caravan. For more information about the Barnes Brothers, check them out on Facebook and Instagram. We'll be back with more music from the Barnes Brothers in just a bit.
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2: Ma Rainey looked in the mirror. She saw gold in her grin around her throat, dangling from her earlobes, over her wig like a halo. She was only a teenager back when she became Ma. It happened in Missouri in a tent. She heard a girl sing about how her man had gone. All the show people stopped caking on their makeup and listened. After she got through, Ma asked the girl, "What kind of song is that?" Girl said, "It's the blues." Ma asked the girl to sing it slow and let her write out the words. Ma spread those blues around the country. She never had no other children. I joined her band in Chicago at the Grand Theater. Ma was on top, had records out, bookings in all the big theaters. They called her Mother of the Full House then. I was playing piano on stage when the curtain opened. Two hoofers, Buck and Bubbles, rolled out this big phonograph cabinet to center stage. They put a big record on it, cranked it up, and tap danced around the machine. Ma's voice started singing out. I began to wonder if she skipped a show and just gonna play a record. The audience grumbled. Then the phonograph cabinet started shaking. Thing opened up and Ma stepped right out of it into the spotlight. Whole crowd's eyes twinkled. After she had everybody in the palm of her hand, Ma went and squeezed out the tears.
3: I've been wondering where my daddy been at all.
2: Felt good to see someone ordinary in all those jewels. Her crooked wig, pink face powder, couldn't nothing hide her soul. People who loved Ma knew pain very well. She could turn pain around. If a man quit her, it wasn't because she's ugly. It was his problem. She sang, "Now all the people wonder why I'm all alone. A sissy shook that thing and took my man from home." Even Ma's cruelty was kind-hearted. I seen the worst thing she ever done. Couldn't believe it. She had the full program then. The Paramount Flappers, comedians, a whole train car full. And a torch singer used to bring down the house with her sad blues. Girl out of Chattanooga. She loved Ma. When the show came to her hometown, Ma cut the gal loose. I asked Ma why. She said, "I could have kept her forever." "Well, now she's mad and broken, lonesome," I said. "Yes, sugar. Nothing gonna stop her."
3: Once I lived a life of a millionaire, spending my money I didn't care.
2: The girl had sense enough to understand. She even helped Ma when nobody else could.
3: Buying bootleg liquor,
2: one night in Chicago, Ma threw a party at her place, all women. They drank that bad whiskey, tear off their clothes, had no idea a neighbor dropped a dime. Out of nowhere, everybody heard the police banging on the door. Ma shouted, "It's a raid!" Police kicked in the door. Underclothes start flying through the air. Cops chasing women around. Ma grabbed a dress, trying to shimmy it over her head while running out the fire escape. She tripped half-naked down the steps, and the police was standing right there waiting. Ma told them, "Oh, boys, we just had the radio up." They still took Ma to jail. Wasn't about to call her mama back in Georgia to go her bail. She only knew one person sitting on that kind of money. So the girl from Chattanooga turned Ma loose.
3: I went out last night with a crowd of my friends. It was bad women, cause I don't like no men.
2: Not everyone Ma fired went on to fame and glory. Over the years, she had to do what she had to do to keep the show on the road. Ma cut the flappers, Buck and Bubbles were next. Got so nobody wanted to play their hometown. Whistling Rufus gone, Jolly Saunders too. Ma did hire someone, an accountant, Mr. Lucius Walker. He saved the show by shaving the show. Cut it down to me, Sonny the cornet player, and Roscoe the drummer. We saw the blues go from the biggest thing in the world to hunger. All those years, she sent money back to her brother to build their mama a two-story house. We'd pass by there going through Columbus. Ma's brother also built the wagon she traveled in after her days as mother of the full house ended. Put a log cabin on a flatbed, put a camp stove in it. She even carried a few bits of the old show with her. Mr. Walker towed the cabin around on the back of his dark green Studebaker. Ma called it the Spirit of St. Lucius. Mr. Walker had Ma out singing in dusty tents like back when she first heard the blues. She lived on pickled green beans she put up in summer. She wore gowns that dragged the floor so nobody could see her swelled up ankles. We didn't exactly embrace Mr. Lucius Walker. He wore a big trench coat with a sash on it, kept his hands in his pockets. Roscoe would kid Ma. Fool can't dance. Ma told him, fool's been to college. We'd see him count every bag of peanuts before and after the show, and every dime in the cigar box. Couldn't get him away from the door, except one time. It was a big night down in Winter Haven at Orange Harvest. They built a stage right in the grove, lit it up with coal oil torches that keep the trees from freezing. All the pickers came with their overalls full of money. Ma slapped herself on the behind and sang past midnight. The people shouted, amen, amen, like a revival meet. We were all smothered in sweat and coal smoke. Afterwards, we dug into some of that cornbread and roast pig behind the stage. We seen Mr. Walker standing in the headlights of the promoter's car shouting, you gonna kill me about 150? You gonna have to. We played outside Fort Myers that Friday. Ma conjured the old magic for a big crowd. Her gold twinkled, their eyes shined, the backside shook. Afterwards, we went to count our money. Mr. Walker couldn't be found. We went out back to see Z in his car. Ma's log cabin just slumped there. The dark green Studebaker was gone.
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2: The eagle flew, Ma said. We four went inside her cabin. Ma lit her camp stove and a lantern, and we sat. That business at Winter Haven was the hook, she said. Act like he put his life on one night's pay. I never should have believed a man would do that. I stopped watching him close. She poured us hot coffee off the stove. We had nothing. No transportation, no money. Ma took off a gold earring and tossed it to me. She gave the other to Sonny. Roscoe said, I want a tooth. She grinned and removed her necklace. Ma broke off the $20 gold piece. She bit it, glanced at the mark, and handed it over to him. If anybody can stick around, we got one more show here, she said. That night, I went through the curtain, sat down at the piano stool. I looked around for the others. No sign of Sonny. Looked like Roscoe's gone too. I began to wonder if Ma was even there. As my eyes adjusted, I saw it. A giant phonograph cabinet at center stage.

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2: 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All right, T.O., we're back. And for those who are listening and they're just tuning in, we got the sensational Barnes Brothers on the show today.
3: Man, and what a show it was, man. They brought a lot of energy to the Bill Street Music Fest and left that stage kind of like a pulpit or a choir stand when they walked off.
2: I'll tell the people who are listening at home or wherever they may be, you know, I don't get to church too often. So I'm pretty grateful that I have the Barnes Brothers to lean on sometimes if I just need to go ahead and get that rise inside of me.
3: Yes, sir. Yes, sir. And they figured out a way to do it without feeling like you gotta have a Bible in your hand or hymnal and have the right clothes on, man. They kind of get right to your heart no matter where you are.
2: Absolutely. You know, you're right. There's something about the music in this region and in this area. No matter what you're singing about, there's that feeling that is embedded in it that gets you right to that special place where you're really having an intimate experience with something that's a bit beyond the realm that we can speak of physically.
3: Yes, indeed. And I mean, you know, this dear city that we're in and that we love, we kind of get right to the nitty gritty. I guess that's where grit came from. But,
2: right.
3: You know, it's kind of right to the point. We're kind of a no-nonsense town anyway. So makes sense that the music gets right to the core of the matter, man.
2: Well, you know, speaking of no-nonsense, personality is one thing that really shines through when you listen to the Barnes Brothers. And I think that you're probably an authority on what they actually like one-on-one. I mean, do you have any memories? Do you have any stories that you can share that really exemplify what this brother duo does on stage and how they are as humans?
3: Man, I tell you what, they're called the Barnes Brothers for a very good reason. Those are actually two brothers. Chris is the older brother, Courtney is the younger, but they are brothers beloved. They come from a family surrounded by love, so it makes sense that it translates. I won't speak to their relationship. I think they speak for on the stage. If you listen to the harmonies that they do around each other, you can tell that comes from just years of growing up together. And no matter what situations they were in, I'm sure they found some songs, or their parents made sure they found some songs to lift themselves up, man. So I think their relationship as brothers translates on their microphone. Those are some beautiful harmonies, and as a duo, you almost can't beat them, man.
2: You speak about family. You know, there are more than just the brothers. Of course, you mentioned their father, Calvin Duke Barnes Sr., or the first, rather, who is no longer with us, and along with their mother, Deborah Barnes, who is just an amazing spirit and soul to be around, just an extremely warm person. Still guiding them along, guiding them on. Always see her at gigs, but also their sister, Carla, and their other brother, Calvin II, who is an incredible keyboard player. We call him Cali Keys.
3: Yeah, Cali Keys. And he's also the music director of the Sensational Barnes Brothers. Big Bro, they've got Big Bro running the show behind them. So it's good. It's a good thing, man.
2: Yeah, that's right. Well, you talk about the harmonies that the brothers sing together, but, you know, I've seen them back up some other musicians, and they're fluid, even if they're just jumping in and playing and either jamming or really just giving of themselves to another artist's repertoire. I know all of us took a trip to Kansas City not long ago, and Memphis really showed out, and the Barnes Brothers were playing up behind almost everyone, whether they were a folk artist, whether they were a pop artist, an R&B artist, blues artist. We were just switching out people on stage to showcase Memphis, and they were behind almost every group.
3: Playing and singing.
2: Playing and singing.
3: Yes, indeed.
2: So, you know, more than just the Barnes Brothers, really two titans of Memphis music that extend themselves well beyond gospel to give a very unique and, again, I shall say, a spiritual experience to those who listen.
3: Indeed, man. I'm moved every time I am graced enough to be around them, and I see the effect they have on the audiences, And I just encourage those guys to keep on going, man. They're doing a wonderful job, man.
2: Well, I don't want to hold them back because you can't chain down those Barnes Brothers, but also I don't want to hold our listeners back because they probably want to get back to the music.
3: Right,
2: so you want to jump
3: right,
2: back into
3: right.
2: the concert?
3: Let's get right back into some more music from the Sensational Barnes Brothers live from Beale Street Music Fest right here on Beale Street Caravan.
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5: I think it's self-explanatory. If you're willing to find another source of health, betterment, completeness, I think for myself there's something I should do, and I think it's a good thing to tell your closest friend to try the Lord. Here we go.

0: All right, we're back with this week's episode of Bill Street Caravan that features two guys who are making a lot of noise in the city of Memphis. And even more than that, they are two brothers of mine personally. Real close, we're brothers of friends, brothers in bands, brothers in arms. And in the studio with me today here at Bill Street Caravan, I've got none other than Mr. Christopher Leon Barnes.
1: Hey,
0: how you doing today, Chris?
1: Bill Street Caravan, this is where it's at.
0: This is
1: doing well. So glad to be here.
0: Paid advertising. Yes, sir. Thank you for coming, man. And we know, and if we don't know, we're going to learn today that you do wear many musical hats in the city of Memphis and beyond. I will let the people know now that you're a part of acts such as the Bar K's, a preeminent legendary funk group. You're a part of the Barnes family, your family band that has been doing it for all over for some time now. You're a part of the Sensational Barnes Brothers. I think we'll talk about them today some. Yes. And you're part of Black Cream. So you've got a lot going on. And all those acts are in high demand and busy and good. So I know you're...
1: I'd like to think.
0: I know you're busy and good, so I won't take up too much more of your time today. What have you guys got coming up next?
1: Okay, so right now we're gearing up for another tour run that starts in Quincy, California, July the 2nd. Nice. But before we head out, we're actually going to do a show right here in Crosstown Theater.
0: So for those who aren't familiar with the Sensational Barnes Brothers, give us a little bit about who, what is it?
1: So the Sensational Barnes Brothers, it's my brother Courtney Barnes and I. It's a group that came together a couple of years ago, just off a whim. A producer we were working with, Bruce Watson, who's the owner of Fat Possum, Big Legal Mess record labels, who at the time he was starting a new record label called Bible and Tire Records. He had an idea of putting Courtney and I together and recording some of his older songs, some of the songs that was in his catalog. So that's kind of how it started. So Courtney and I, we're the foundation of the Sensational Barnes Brothers.
0: So you and Courtney are sensational. What style of music are you guys doing?
1: So right now, the stylings that we're currently performing is old soul gospel, music from 60s, 70s, maybe 50s, late 50s.
0: Nice. Yeah. Now, I've seen some of you guys' shows. I've even been a part of some of your shows.
1: Right.
0: And one thing I always note is the crowd's reaction to the music is when, off the top of your head, somebody tells you, yeah, we sing gospel. You don't imagine that this is a band that's going around headlining festivals and raucous crowds and beer drinking going on, but you right. have a lot of that in some of your shows, right?
1: Absolutely. Yeah. So this is gospel, but it's the style of gospel that's not as intricate. In the way that contemporary gospel now today is, you know, being put out. It's very palatable.
0: Yes, sir.
1: May I use that word?
0: Ding, ding, ding.
1: Palatable.
0: Word of the day.
1: Yeah. it is. And I enjoy delivering this message in particular to the raucous crowds,
0: yes,
1: to the
0: sir.
1: Beer drinkers at the festivals.
0: Amen. Yes, sir. And correct me if I'm wrong, but I think I've seen some or heard someone describe it and put a term of maybe like deep soul gospel.
1: Deep soul gospel.
0: Was that it?
1: Yeah.
0: Deep soul gospel.
1: Deep
0: nice.
1: Soul gospel.
0: And that's kind of, I guess, self-explanatory. Just deep, we did down in the crates. It's not like you said, it's not the more modern, the intricate and the stuff that's going on. It's kind of deeper rooted in,
1: absolutely.
0: In the Southern music culture.
1: In Southern music culture,
0: yes,
1: absolutely.
0: Sir.
1: Deep
0: yes,
1: in the Delta,
0: yes,
1: right here in Memphis, Tennessee, a lot of the songs were birthed here in Memphis, Tennessee, from an old record label called Divine Spirituals Record Label, which Bruce Watson, he bought
0: Man.
1: That label and Man. That catalog and is reissuing this music.
0: Shout out to Bruce for believing in music of this region and investing in
1: absolutely.
0: Not only the music but in the people, including
1: absolutely.
0: The Barnes Brothers.
1: Absolutely.
0: Man. Speaking of, so are you and Courtney, since it's the Barnes Brothers, are you guys the only Barnes in the group? Are there any other brothers or sisters or mamas in the group or anything?
1: So, yes, we feature my brother, who is the MD. Currently, he's a pianist and organist. He's a Sensational Barnes brother by blood. And when my sister is in town, we definitely invite her on the stage to, you know, to be a Sensational Barnes
0: yes.
1: sister.
0: Shout out to Carla.
1: Carla Barnes. She's on the water right now.
0: Carmel Barnes.
1: Mama Barnes is the reason
0: yes.
1: that we're sensational.
0: Come on.
1: Deborah Gleese Barnes. So we definitely try to include her in all that we do.
0: Beautiful. So we've got you in today, and this episode is about the performance at the Beale Street Music Fest. Can you tell me a little bit about your experience with the Sensational Barnes Brothers? For me, I was with you. I was fortunate to be with you guys at that performance. It was my first time playing Beale Street Music Fest. I cherished just every second of it, from the waiting to the rain to whatever was going on. I was loving. So can you tell me a little bit about how did you guys get to the Beale Street Music Fest stage, and what did you think of that experience?
1: First of all, it was a total honor to be asked to perform for this festival. So back in February, Sensational Barnes Brothers, we did a conference in Kansas City called the Folk Music Alliance Conference. Yes. We did a couple of sets there, 15, 20-minute sets, and that opened up our world for the rest of the year with the help of our management team, Jonas Media. They booked a few shows for this year, and it actually helped us to our booking agent, which, shout out to Crossover Touring, we've booked about 40 shows this year.
0: I was just about to say that. I've seen the calendar for myself with my own two eyes, and it's a bunch of cities and a bunch of dates on there. So I know you guys are about to really ramp it up. Will the people be able to find or purchase merchandise or music on this tour while you guys are moving around the country?
1: Absolutely. So we're definitely bringing our record that we released back in 2019, and we're currently working on new music, but we're definitely have merch, t-shirts, posters, working on some other things that you guys can kind of take home with you. Support Sensational Barnes Brothers as we grow and move forward.
0: Yes, sir. Yes, sir. Now, can you tell us the title of the first album and what the music is in there? And can you tell us a little bit about the second project?
1: Okay, so the first album that we recorded is called Nobody's Fault But My Own. And again, that was released back in 2019, I believe. Gosh. The pandemic hit, so we weren't able to tour this album. Fast forward to 2023, we had the opportunity to do this conference. And it's opened up the world to Sensational Barnes Brothers and allowed us to, you know, perform this music to the masses.
0: So it was the Folk Alliance Conference that really kind of opened up?
1: It's the Folk Alliance. It's
0: shout out to Folk.
1: I believe. The pandemic hit, so we weren't able to tour this album. Fast forward to 2023, we had the opportunity to do this conference. And it's opened up the world to Sensational Barnes Brothers and allowed us to, you know, perform

0: Absolutely. Those guys, they were there in the building too, and I was there, and I can testify that we had a good old time. And people from literally, I watched people from states all over the country looking for Memphis after the Memphis artists got to performing. So again, thank you to Music Export Memphis. Shout out to the Folk Alliance. And look forward to the next one. So now you guys are touring. Are you kind of trying to retroactively tour the first album, or are you just like, we're going
1: to... Yeah, because we had some big dates, big venues to perform, Kennedy Center, Lincoln Center, which we're still in talks with them to get back there. But we never got to perform this album for the people. They wanted it. And that was before we had representation or a booking agent. Mm-hmm. So, yes, this would be considered our first initial tour for that album.
0: But like you mentioned, y'all are already working on the second album.
1: Working on more music and, as odd as it may seem, still trying to figure out which lane works, because we don't just do deep soul gospel. Right. We do little R&B. Yeah, true. We do some contemporary gospel,
0: true,
1: you know.
0: True.
1: Try to fill it out as much as possible, but we love good music.
0: Is there a change in the second album from the first? Are you expanding on, or are you going a whole different direction? What are you guys doing on the second album?
1: So I would not assume that we're going to go a totally different direction. We'll definitely stay in the same vein, because for me in particular, I feel like we should stay true to those things that kind of pushed us along and have gotten us to this point. But yes, we're going to definitely explore all our creativity.
0: Nice.
1: And, you know, hopefully you guys have an open enough mind to receive all the exploration.
0: Yeah. Is there a title? Do you have a name? I don't want you to leak it if you're supposed to.
1: Nah.
0: Okay.
1: It's not even, no.
0: You're just working on the content at
1: right.
0: this point. Awesome, man. Awesome. Well, you guys heard it right here. I think next up on the calendar for the Sensation of Barnes Brothers, June 17th in the Crosstown Theater.
1: There we go.
0: The Crosstown Theater.
1: In the big room.
0: In the big room, y'all. That's this Saturday.
1: This Saturday.
0: So this probably will be in the past when this airs.
1: Right.
0: So great show, guys, at the theater.
1: Thank you. Woo!
0: Great show at the theater, man. And if you do happen to miss the Sensational Barnes Brothers in the Crosstown Theater, be sure to check their social media. Chris will give it to you in just a second. Because as he mentioned, they are going on tour and will be all over this nation in this year. We're not talking sometime in the future. We're talking starting in a couple of weeks or so, right?
1: A couple of weeks or so. Hitting the road.
0: Where can people find Sensational Barnes?
1: So we're on Facebook as the Sensational Barnes Brothers, on Instagram, Sensational Barnes Brothers. There's a website somewhere out there. It's Sensational Barnes Brothers.
0: Sensational Barnes.
1: Everything is Sensational Barnes Brothers. Just Google Sensational Barnes Brothers,
0: and
1: it'll take you right there.
0: Awesome. Chris, man, thank you so much for coming and spending some time in the studio with us, man. We're looking forward to more from the one and only Sensational Barnes Brothers.
1: Thank
0: Shout
1: you so
0: out
1: much
0: to Courtney as well, man, and we'll see you guys real soon, man. Thank you.
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3: 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This is a little one by Al Green. 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

0: Talking to a Stranger by Hunters and Collectors. Absolute masterpiece, isn't it? Crikey, I've been listening to that song since it came out and it blew me away then. It still blows me away today. I needed that. I've been to Coffs Harbour today. Welcome to the program. You are on the Vinyl Countdown with Pete Bufo here on 2BBFM. We are broadcasting from Gumbangiland. That's our local nation. It's Gumbangiland, always was, always will be. And pay my respects to the elders, past, present and the future. Time is 12 minutes past five. Sorry, look, I still haven't recovered my social media accounts. So I'm not sort of posting anything to warn people about the program. But I did put something up on the Nikki's Instagram page today. Still trying to work it out. Anyway, we have lots of great music for you. Instead of doing a mystery album because no one has a chance to guess it, I'm just going to play a whole record of something at random that I brought with me in my bag. Even I don't know. That is how much of a mystery it is. I'm going to play you a song now by the Square Tugs from Bris Vegas. And this is a great song. This whole album's awesome. It only came out last year. It's called Monster Hits. This is called Failing Fast.
1: Yeah, I will cut myself up into tiny pieces. Share with you all not the very best.

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thought it would never end. When I started down that road, I could not see the end. And when I took that first step, I fell in so deep.

the Exploding White Mice with Dangerous from their EP, A Nest of Vipers. Absolute Aussie classic, that whole EP. Victory by No Means No before that. I think I listen to that song when I'm having hard times, and I have been having hard times, but like my well-being, my general health, my home life, very happy. Of course, you're feeling it too, I know. For that was Rain by the Beatles, because I wanted to listen to it. What a great song. And Failing Fast by Square Tugs. Also, pretty awesome song. I've just got awesome songs all night until Googs gets here with the Googs Files at 7:30. I want to thank Brian for stepping in for Jeff Speed today with What's Next. He plays some great stuff. I really like the JJ Gale he played in particular, After Midnight. It's a really good song. And he has a program on Sunday night, 7 till 9, here on 2BBB. He plays a lot of blues. And it's well worth listening to, I can assure you. All right, let's move on. I'm going to play something a little odd. And this is Roy Loney and the Phantom Movers. It's from an album called All New, The Scientific Bombs Away. It's a weird album. It's really bizarre, you know, like because he came from the Flamin' Groovies. I know he's got that blues essence about him, but yeah, it's odd. Anyway, I'm going to play you Devil Eyes from that album here on 2BBB.

Well, that was Yes, a song called Beyond and Before. That's the first song off their first album in 1969. Before that was what used to be a local band called Brute 66 with a song called Serena. Broken Bay by Antibodies. Before that, Antibodies played in at the Fed a few weeks ago. It was awesome. It's good to see they're still playing. And then Les, who's the drummer, used to be the drummer in the Antibodies for all those years. He is now in the Donnybrooks, and they played at the Fed last Saturday. And that was awesome too. We're very lucky we get visited by really good bands here. And we also have good local bands, and they come up to play with them. And we need to encourage that a bit more. You know what I'm saying? Anyway, Devil's Eyes before that by Roy Loney and the Phantom Movers. You probably think, oh, what's odd about that? And it's just like, it's Roy Loney. It's not his style of music, but he does it really well. All right, I'm going to play a wonderful song. This is Midnight Oil. It's from an album called Place Without a Postcard. It's very pertinent. This is Armistice Day. The time is 13 minutes to 6 o'clock.

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1: Hi, I'm Julie Adams. I was the first jazz presenter at Triple B and the chairperson. If we didn't have a community radio station here in Bellingen during flood times, which we have many times, I think at times like these, the radio station has fulfilled a major job telling people what's happening about the river rising and so on and so forth. And I think of any major happenings in the area, it's important that we've got a radio station that can tell the locals what's happening. And lots of people, we had the SES, all sorts of people involved and ringing in and giving reports. And we had a Frenchman who used to come in and he could hardly speak English. But anyway, they'd say, come in, Michelle, and fill in for people because it's 5 o'clock in the morning. We can't get anybody to come and fill in for the morning show. So he'd come in. But it was marvellous to have that. And it's very important. I mean, you'd get some across on the ABC, but not quite the same as you'd have on a local radio station. For those times like that was very important. They fulfilled a major role, I think.
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Babagung orang nyanywa jar yula darala. 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Hello, I've come back to see you. 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Yamage nganyundi barmaran gungumbu bin. 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Here is my family, here are my friends, but don't harm us. Yam nginundi wajar, yam nganyundi wajar, ngibur gungumbu wala. My land, this is your land, so let's be friends. Yinige, this radio station, Triple B, is on Gumbangir homeland.

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1: I'm Doran Hart, former director and presenter on 2BBB FM. I remember training was early on in the piece, Leslie Taylor, who was also incredibly nervous, but once she got used to it, she was a fantastic breakfast programmer for years and years here on 2BBB, and you see her around town, you know, she just developed that, yeah, that sort of confidence that came from being on air to go out in the world generally and work for this and that place around, yeah.
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1: Hi, I'm Stephen Abel, founder of 2BBB FM. We had Bobby Bright, who was Bobby and Lori in 1960s, who was known across Australia for being one of, you know, for hit songs, top 10, and Molly Meldrum and Molly Meldrum guest and all that. And he lived in Bellingen, and he also had a band called the Northern Gallopers, which I have a recording of that I did myself at the Federal Hotel in Bellingen, and I'll try to get that digitized so that it can ride the airwaves once again.
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1: I'm here at the Bellingen Youth Hub Open Day, and I'm speaking to one of the artists that's already performed today. Would you like to introduce yourself?
2: Yes, sure. My name's Keely Strafford, and I'm 17. I've maybe lived in Bello for around like 5 or 6 years now. And yeah, been singing ever since I can talk, really.
1: I think you were first cab off the rank today performing. How was that for you?
2: It was nerve-wracking, but I think the best way I kind of get through that is just pretending it's not really happening until it is, and then just facing it as it comes. Yeah.
1: So what did you perform today?
2: I performed a few songs. I did a Lana Del Rey song, Say Yes to Heaven, and I did a Billy Martin song, Vanilla Baby, and I did The Gold by Phoebe Bridgers, and there was another one, but can't remember it at the moment.
1: So have you performed before?
2: Not since I was like very little, because I kind of got crippling anxiety once I grew up a little bit, but I used to perform lots when I was little.
1: So how was the crippling anxiety today? How'd you go?
2: It was good. I kind of just worked through it by pretending, it wasn't really happening until it was, and I just had to, go with it.
1: So I've heard that there might be an open mic maybe to start happening here at the Hub. So is this something that maybe you're thinking about? Are you interested in doing some original music?
2: Yeah, for sure. I've definitely got some of my own originals, but nothing anyone's really ever heard or seen ever.
1: So something you might debut?
2: Yeah, maybe.
1: Yeah, nice.
2: For sure.
1: So starting from quite young, is singing always been a passion of yours?
2: Yeah, always. I was really into musical theatre when I was little, but now I'm more into kind of just independent artists, and I also like a bit of DJing. But yeah, vocals is my main passion, and I've kind of just been doing more and more of it ever since I got older.
1: So music scene here in Bello, have you kind of got people that you're hanging out with and performing with, or is it more of a kind of just you bedroom style?
2: Yeah, it's kind of honestly just me bedroom style at the moment, and I'm doing a TAFE course that's all about music producing and performing, so that's been helping me a bit too.
1: So what kind of inspires you musically? Have you got any particular artists, or what kind of gets your juices flowing?
2: Oh, I've got many things. Usually my inspiration just comes from my own very big emotions and just life. I think I just feel things very deeply, and the best way I express it is through music.
1: I was having a chat to some of the other kids about different issues in Bello. Is there any kind of things like living here in the Shire that might be kind of for you as a young person that are kind of issues that you're dealing with, or you're seeing young people dealing with it at all?
2: Yeah, even though Bellingen's really communal, it can definitely be really isolating sometimes if you feel like you don't fit in, or if you've just been shunned by the group of people who are the main people in town. So yeah, it's just kind of, it's a difficult one, and just trying to find your place in a small town that's can be judgmental sometimes, but can also be really, really nice and fun if you find the right side of it. Yeah.
1: So how do you think maybe the community or the youth hub, places like this, can help out with that for young people?
2: Oh, it's definitely so good for people to be able to come and showcase their talents here and get like a lot of support somewhere they feel comfortable, so they can bring it to other places where they might not feel as comfortable, but know that they have, supporters and people who like what they do.
1: So what would you like to see more of happening for young people in the area?
2: So many things. I'd love to see a lot more art, and I'd love to see more confidence and diversity and a life. I'm not sure.
1: Well, thank you so much for chatting today.
2: It's all right.
1: And I'm looking forward to maybe hearing and seeing more of you soon.
2: Yeah, hopefully.
1: Okay.
2: Thank you.
1: Thanks, Keely.
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1: With me, I am joined by Terry, one of the foolish volunteers that's been roped in.
2: Yeah, probably one of the foolish volunteers, but no, one of the excited volunteers and loving the show.
1: So you've been described by people as someone who is super busy, always on the go. I've seen you as part of the show, I've seen you part of the Writers Fest, I've seen you part of Bell and Muse. What is it about getting involved with local events that, you know, you get dragged in time and time again?
2: I think it's just one of those great things that the more you give, the more you get. By volunteering, it just gives you so much. You also get to meet a whole new crew of people in whatever aspect of field, whether it be readers, writers, or camp creative, or young farmers, or, I mean, the show. It's just a great environment, and you just meet some fantastic people. And to see the joy on people's faces, we ran the egg and spoon races and the three-legged races yesterday. The joy on the kids' and adults' faces was just immeasurable. And you can't get that anywhere else.
1: Well, coming up soon, we do have the Young Farmers Challenge. It's nice and muddy here on the Oval area. What does the Young Farmers Challenge actually involve? Like, do you have to make sure everyone's up at 4 a.m, super tired, underpaid, fixing tractors?
2: Yeah, that sounds like it. And if I did tell you the whole content, I'd have to kill you because it is a secret until the actual event starts. But it does start with an early morning breakfast. That one I can give you. And then they've got 7 tasks on this event that they have to complete all in a timely manner. It's all done by time. A team of 4. It's an amazing feat, and it just ends up so funny and so hilarious. So it's good fun. And yeah, we got some good sponsorship. We got a good amount of prize money, like some serious prize money. We'll pay your day at the show. If you come in first or second, your day at the show is absolutely paid for. So,
1: well, we can see with the crowd for the Mongrel Dogs right now, people get really competitive with these events.
2: Massively. And it was, the funny part was last year, the slowest team, the team that came out of the blocks, did such a slow event. We're going, what are you guys doing? They actually won it by a mile because one of their team members could crack a whip. Yeah. So it is a competitive outfit. And when you look at the Mongrel Dogs, I mean, the show off here is pretty good. So, man, it's wild.
1: Well, I know, like, with the cake bakers or the artistry stuff over the years, you do have people that kind of always seem to get on the top and have been sitting at the top for years. Have you found that with the Young Farmers as well?
2: Yeah, we had a couple, so we've banned them this year. We've made them actually helpers rather than actually competitors, so that's a good thing. They can only win a couple of times and then you're banned.
1: So that's the goal, is to get banned from
2: here. Yeah, absolutely. Yeah. That's your goal in this Young Farmers Challenge.
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2: Hey you, don't watch that, watch this. This is the heavy, heavy monster sound. The nuttiest sound around. So if you've come in off the street and you're beginning to feel the heat, well listen, Buster, you better start to move your feet to the rockin'est, rock steady beat of madness.

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1: All right, so we're out the front of the Memorial Hall. You haven't been in here yet since... Well, you actually went to some of
2: the movies.
1: You went to the movies. So, from the outside and seeing it for the movie screens, what's your thoughts of the Reno so far?
2: Very neat and tidy.
1: Very neat and tidy. So...
2: Yeah, except for the tiles at the front. Look, it's already one come undone.
1: I don't know if the tiles at the front was part of the beautification of the hall,
2: was it? Yeah,
1: it was.
2: Yeah, this is a patched up job. They fixed it up. It was really looking bad for a while, and now they fixed it up. Sort of.
1: Sort of.
2: Whoever did it, though, should not do it because they're not good at it.
1: So we're just talking about the tiles at the front. What's your thoughts of the new entrance bar? That has taken a lot of people by surprise. What's your thoughts?
2: Yeah, it was very disorientating at first, but the toilets are certainly an improvement. And for it looks good, yeah. Well, they fixed it up. It was really looking bad for a while, and now they fixed it up. Sort of.
1: Sort of.
2: Whoever did it, though, should not do it because they're not good at it.
1: So we're just talking about the tiles at the front. What's your thoughts of the new entrance bar? That has taken a lot of people by surprise. What's your thoughts?
2: Yeah.

0: Is that why they turned it to improvement now?
1: No, I'm only kidding. I wouldn't have any really, really fun memories, I suppose.
0: No fun memories, no favourite gigs or favourite productions?
1: No, can't remember, I'm too old.
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turn up the microphone so I can ill and break on the rolling tape. Another album to make, great. Islam turned the bass, kicked up a bit, hyped the snare. Now I got a place to sit and ride the track like a black Mac in his lack. Hit the corner slow where the girls are at and kick game the way it should be done. How you gonna drop science? You're dumb, stupid, ignorant.

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1: Drive in from the highway into Bellingen has like totally shocked me for like the last couple of months since I've been driving it, because it's just like literally driving it, it's like the most fluorescent green on the grass. Like, it's so crazy.
2: Yeah.
1: It's like a green you've never seen before. It's like just green, green, green. There's water everywhere. People are smiling. People are happy. Just really idyllic. Like, just think of like every little village or something from a storybook or a fairy tale or whatever it might be that you grew up listening to, that sort of paints the picture of Bellingen quite a bit.
2: I like that. That's a beautiful description. Very, very, very graphic. Yeah, yeah. Taylor, do you want to have a go?
3: Oh, I would just, yeah, it's, idyllic is a perfect word. I would just call it paradise, you know. It's close, like in the valley, close to the mountains, close to the coast. Yeah, it's beautiful.
1: I don't know. I'm not a local, so I haven't seen the major transformation. But yeah, as somebody new, it's cool. Like, you know, I want to see small businesses grow, and
2: yeah,
1: I think that there is a younger generation of people coming up that, you know, want these things. So I think there's enough room for everybody if it's allowed. There's definitely, people talk a lot about house shortages and things like that, but I guess that's, you know, that's a bigger problem that people can talk about. I can't really voice a lot with that.
2: Yeah.
1: I've only been here for a couple of months, but I've personally found it really welcoming, mm-hmm, and everyone's been really great.
2: Cool. What about for you, mates, and seeing Bellingen change over the years?
3: I mean, yeah, there's a lot of positives with the growth of the town and stuff. Like, it's a beautiful place, and I can understand why everybody wants to come here, mm-hmm, and visit or set up shop and stuff like that. Most of the time, everyone's pretty welcoming and stuff, but at the same time, it is a pretty small place, mm-hmm, that isn't really suited for, like, I guess, the influx of tourists and stuff, mm-hmm, and gentrification and stuff that's happening over the last few years. So that's been pretty challenging, I guess, for the locals. But I don't know. There's pros and cons for both sides. It's just been funny watching it, you know, grow into like the popular spot that it is,
2: yeah,
3: nowadays.
2: I can imagine, yeah, that for sure. A little bit surreal.
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1: So hi, this is Kelly Small, recording for 2BBB at the fantastic fireworks night supported by Lions. Hi, what's your name?
2: Joan Power.
1: Hi Joan, I just want to describe for the listeners what you're wearing, which is this absolutely amazing hat with a unicorn on it, purple sparkles and an amazing purple puffer jacket. You look like you're at like a house party festival, you look amazing.
2: I got a dress for the occasion.
1: Are you having fun tonight?
2: Yeah, I always have fun here, it's a great night.
1: Yeah. Have you been coming to the fireworks for a long time?
2: Yes, quite a few years now. Wouldn't miss it.
1: Yeah, that's great, isn't it? It's good that the rain's held off.
2: Lovely, and it'll hold up for the rest of the night, we hope. Yeah.
1: All right, thank you so much. And do you normally bring family and kids and stuff? Who's here?
2: I've got my grandson, Ryden, and my husband, Colin.
1: Okay. Hey, Ryden, thank you for being here. What are you looking forward to tonight?
3: Don't. No.
2: Oh,
1: are you looking forward to fireworks?
3: Yeah, sure. Maybe.
1: Do you freak out at the noise or you like it?
3: I'm fine with it.
1: Yeah. Have you requested a song from 2BBB yet?
3: No.
1: Can you? I would love you to request a song. Are you gonna have a dance?
3: No.
1: No. Now, he looks fantastic. He's drinking a Sunkist, having a good time. So we're getting started at the 2BBB fireworks. Thank you so much, guys.
2: Thank you. Have a good night too.
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1: Crazy and sleepy, Comanche lies beneath this matting of skin. I wake up, I am lying peacefully. I'm lying peaceful and my knees are open to the sun. I desire him. He's just absolutely ready to seize me. And in heart, I am Muslim. In heart, I am American.

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1: Hi, I'm Stephen Abel, founder of 2BBFM. Cal Foster was an angel, and I'll be forever grateful to Cal Foster. And he made his garage available for our first test transmission so that we could be publicly recognized over a weekend. And then he joined our board of directors, and he stayed as our chairman for something like 15 years or something. When we had that first test transmission, he told me much later that someone came up to him on the street and said, "How could you let your garage, you know, I'm a lifelong friend of yours, how could you let your garage be used by those hippies who are just going to bring their hippie ways to, you know, to this radio station, through this radio station," and actually spat at Cal Foster. So that was one person, but... And I don't know, you know, there may not have been anyone else who would have done that. And he withstood all of that just to stick up for some group of people who were trying to do something good for the Shire community.
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1: Tui, how long have you lived in Bellingen?
2: I've lived in Bellingen since I was 8 and I'm now 14, so that's a few years now.
1: Six years. Good 6 years. Whereabouts were you before?
2: I was up in Queensland, up on the Gold Coast area, so I ranged all around there.
1: Yeah.
2: Up from Burleigh Heads down into Tweed Heads, New South Wales.
1: Wow, you've really covered a lot of ground, a lot more ground than a lot of folk. What took you down to Bellingen?
2: My mum grew up here when she was younger with her family, and they owned a lot of the shops in Bellingen. And yeah, so she thought she'd move back because we all moved up there. Mm-hmm. Then we came back and she wanted to raise us here.
1: Aww.
2: So yeah, then we never left.
1: Nice one. And for you, nice sort of general question, how do you enjoy life in Bellingen? Do you like the town?
2: Yeah, it's a really nice town. It's nice and quiet. It's not like the cities where it's really busy.
1: Yeah.
2: It's just nice and quiet. Got a lot of friends here. Can hang out, walk around town.
1: Yeah. Tell me what keeps you busy during the week. What sort of things do you guys get up to? Or do you get up to as well, individually as well?
2: So when I'm not playing sports, I'm either working up at my uncle's shop up the street or just hanging at home, going down to the river. I like to sit down on the river sometimes and just chill there.
1: It's a really beautiful river. I think that one thing I really, really like about Bellingen is that it's so embedded in so much wonderful nature, with forests all around, and you cross over the river just getting into town. What about you? What are your favourite spots, nature spots around here?
2: Glenelg is probably always one that I like to go to.
1: Yeah.
2: But I also like the point over on the other side of Bellingen, just in a good little spot, good swimming hole.
1: Yeah.
2: Yeah, and the bush up the top near my nan and pop's house, it's always got a really nice lookout up there, mm-hmm. and good walking tracks and things.
1: Oh, cool. You really know all the spots. If you really had to describe Bellingen, and it's sort of a general question, but I'm always interested in how people, when they live in a city, how they describe that city to people who aren't all that familiar with it. If you had to describe Bellingen to someone who had never been here before, so they're not at all familiar with it, they might be from somewhere in Western Australia, a long way away, and they didn't know about Coffs, they didn't know about the region, so they're really sort of coming from a no-knowledge point, how would you describe Bellingen to that person?
2: I'd describe it as a really lovely town with some really great people, nice and quiet, and it's pretty good to raise a family here because it's not as where if you're in the city, you can't just send them out and walk the streets and things, so it's a little bit dodgier, where in Bellingen it's quite a safe town, so you can walk around with your mates a lot safer, and it's just a really beautiful area.
1: Yeah.
2: It's just got about everything here other than beaches and massive skyscrapers.
1: Beaches aren't that far away though. It's pretty good. It's like, 15 minutes down waterfall way?
2: Yeah, it's obviously not too far, just no walking distance to go hang out with your mates though.
1: You've obviously been born in Queensland and had a bit of a good time down in the right on the coast there.
2: Oh yeah, my dad still lives up there, so about every holidays, every winter, go jump in the ocean, for a walk down the beach.
1: Nice.
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1: Then he ran upstairs and came right down with the mouse in the palm of his hand.
0: I think I'll call him Charlie.
1: Then down the street he ran.

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1: I'm Sue Langfield and I volunteer with the Dorrigo Arts Council. The Arts Council try and promote local artists, and one of their main focuses is to have the Easter Art Exhibition every Easter. The Arts Council have a sketch group once a week at the Never Never Mind in Dorrigo and Kudjeri Street. I guess because I've just recently been involved with the Easter Art Exhibition, that was a fantastic experience and very well received by the community. It was a way of getting to know the local artists and being part of the community, getting the community involved. Right from the opening night, we had about 150 people at the opening night. It was crowded. It was such a warm, fuzzy feeling. And a lot of younger people in the community were there, which was fantastic to see, because, as you know, with volunteering, it often falls on the older people of the community. So for young people, don't be frightened of us oldies with grey hair. We want to pass on to younger people because it's part of the community. It's the heart of the community, and I really encourage you to give it a go.
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It's time for Country Radio on Toast. And our little introduction that we always have starting at about 10 to 6 on a Tuesday morning. A couple of songs celebrating the tragedy that comes from being fans of country music in some way or other. That one, Linda Ronstadt, was awarded on the 28th of July, that's the date today. Back in 2014, she was honoured with the National Medal of Arts at the White House. The honour particularly special to her, who wasn't able to make her induction to the Rock and Roll Hall of Fame in April of 2014 due to the fact that she had been diagnosed and was a new sufferer from Parkinson's disease, which limited her ability to travel. So 28th of July 2014, Linda Ronstadt honoured by the White House and all of America, really, for her dedication in all her efforts. I'm not sure if she's still alive or has passed since then. I know that people can hang around a long time with Parkinson's disease. It happened to a friend of my dad's who I think he suffered for 17 years before he passed on back in the early decade of this century. And yes, Ron Cummins, we remember you as well. The other tragedy in that first 10 minutes, Cheryl Han Woodlock, I Know You're There, singing for her daughter who passed away at just 21 months old from a childhood disease, but in the so doing, the family donated the daughter's kidneys. So somebody got the relief, another baby got the relief of Stephanie Han Woodlock's kidneys, donated at just 2 months old. That song is available on the Blue Shamrock Music app because if you buy it, you donate the price of your buying that song to the Royal Children's Hospital at Camperdown in Sydney, who treat people with all manner of child disorders and benefit from any money raised on the Blue Shamrock app by purchasing that song. Cheryl Han Woodlock and I Know You're There. And a song about her daughter who passed away at just 2 months of age. On 2BBB FM, it is 3 minutes past six as we hop into today's various country music tracks that I've selected. And from Sydney comes Lucy Tiger, now well ensconced in the US as part of her life as a Nashville, Tennessee resident. Lucy Tiger and Alabama Highway, the title track to a Bandcamp album that was released in April of 2022. Lucy Tiger is now huge in country music in the US and in 2025 won the Josie Award for Country Vocalist of the Year. She's released 9 self-penned singles that have all charted on Music Row Country, the Music Row Country Breakout Chart in the US. Lucy Tiger to get us underway with an award-winning song, an Australian living
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Brendan McMahon there, and celebrating his ownership of a classic. And I can remember the first time I saw a Holden Monaro. I was 16. I played in for North Goulburn Whites in the under 16 men's hockey team, and there witnessing us was a schoolmate who'd left school at fourth form, not like the rest of us who went on, but he'd already got himself a job at the local abattoirs and had bought himself on hire purchase this yellow Holden Monaro. Good grief. He was only 17 and us school kids playing hockey all looked at it with envy in our eyes. And he thought he was the king shit for the day. And I suppose he was, in a way. Brendan McMahon, Living Our Dream. A new entry on Country Songs Top 40 from Tamworth this week at number 27, first time in. And that's available on the Blue Shamrock Music app that I talk about sometimes, because they do have a wonderful music app that supplies the opportunity for people like me to play their music over the air. It's coming up a quarter past six on 2BBB FM on a Tuesday morning, Country Radio and Toast. And coming up, born 28th of July 1962 is Rachel Sweet from Akron, Ohio, and she turned 64 today. Here's her song, Truck Stop Queen, for all the truck stop queens who may happen to be listening here, or the drivers going down the highway in their trucks. Nothing like a good truck song to get you going on a Tuesday morning or any other morning. Come to that on 3BB. 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

new release from Blue Shamrock Records this week on their app, Pete Rogers, and Trial While You Still Can. It's been out since the 15th of July, so what's that, just 10 days or so on 2BBB. Geeks here with Tuesday Morning's Country Radio on Toast. We'll have a couple of songs and it'll be time to tell you what the weather's going to do today. And the two songs to get us to weather time, Tory Dark and Brad Butcher from a cover of a Fleetwood Mac classic that was released as part of their entry and performances in The Voice Australia back in 2024. Tory Dark and Brad Butcher with The Chain, and we'll hear from Leanne Rimes, who was a coach, and the coach for those two people. Leanne Rimes being their mentor on The Voice Australia 2024. Life goes on from her to get us to weather. After Tory Dark and Brad Butcher, cover Fleetwood Mac on 2BBB FM. 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

Leanne Rimes, and from Leanne came Life Goes On, and on 2 Triple BFM, it is 29 minutes to 7, it's time for today's weather forecast. And the current situation is there's a high pressure system in the Tasman Sea extending a ridge across the state before a cold front moves through this afternoon and into tomorrow, bringing showers and gusty westerly winds to the southern areas and snow on the southern ranges. Following the front, another high is forecast to move across southeastern Australia during the second half of the week, restoring settled conditions. The forecast for the rest of today is partly cloudy, areas of morning frost about higher ground, patchy morning fog, and a slight chance of a shower in the north, most likely this afternoon, near zero chance of rain elsewhere. Winds will be west to northwesterly at 15 to 20 kilometres an hour, becoming light in the late afternoon. Coffs Harbour is expecting a maximum of 21. It'll reach 22 in Bellingen, Kempsey, Port Macquarie and Foster. Taree expecting a top of 21. Overnight temperatures will fall to between 3 and 8. And daytime temperatures tomorrow ranging 15 to 22. Your Wednesday will be sunny, with light winds becoming westerly at 15 to 25 kilometres an hour during the morning and becoming light in the evening. For the rest of the week, mostly sunny with areas of morning frost inland on Thursday, and partly cloudy with areas of frost and the chance of fog about higher ground in the morning on Friday. That's your weather for today and tomorrow and the outlook for the rest of the week. 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Coming up, a new release from the Blue Shamrock Music app, which I talk about a bit because it's one of the best suppliers of new country music. Kevin Sullivan, you will have heard me play tracks from him before. Here he's glorifying In Where He Lives, our piece of the map. And he comes from Gerringong on New South Wales South Coast, and was recorded there and was a hot track on Australian Country Radio Top 10 website this week. Kevin Sullivan and our piece of the map on 2 Triple B, Country Radio on Toast, on a Tuesday morning with Googs.

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Caitlin Thomas there with Hell of a Long Time from her breakout year of 2023-24, a single that was released on the 26th of July 2024 after her huge debut year, doing her debut at Tamworth Country Music Festival, reaching the final of Talent Search at Gympie Muster, and various other pretty high-ranking appearances through country festivals across the nation. Caitlin Thomas and Hell of a Long Time on 2BBB FM. It is 18 minutes to 7. We'll have national news via the community radio service, and at 7 o'clock, don't forget the funeral announcements at 7:15, and another edition of weather at 7:30. But right now, from Country Songs Top 40, at number 19, Trent Richardson and What You Have to Be in Life, All In, on 2BBB FM, Country Radio and Toast on a Tuesday morning with Googs. I'm all in, always, when it comes to doing things on 2BBB.

The Dixie Chicks and Wide Open Spaces, that was released on this day, the 28th of July, back in 1998. The title song from an album that went to number one on the US country singles charts, that song, for 4 weeks in a row in November of 1998. And a classic won 'em awards, Wide Open Spaces. It's what you get in the country. And the Dixie Chicks on 2BBB FM. Before that, we heard Trent Richardson, new song on Country Songs Top 40 this week, and All In. Well, I've often play things off the Blue Shamrock Music app. And this is a 13-year-old sister and her 9-year-old brother. They're called the Curry Mob. And the big sister writes on the Blue Shamrock Music, "I wrote this song about where we live, beside an old bullock track where they used to run cattle down to the train line. The Curry Mob. If it ain't broke..." Well, you know the rest of that on 2BBB. Young kids enjoying playing country music on 2BBB.

Former Tallawood member wrote that song, and its inspiration came from one of those cartoons in the Sydney Sun way back in the late 50s. Emil Mercier was the marvellous cartoon drawer, and he drew it. He used to always have his people like on a set, like a stage that had kind of things that looked like the springs out of an old tractor holding it up. And that was Tallawood with Lonely in the Saddle Since Me Old Horse Died. It was one of Emil Mercier's comics from, I think, 1959 or something like that, and a former fiddle player in the band wrote that for us on 2BBB FM. It's a couple of minutes to 7 o'clock news, and here is a little bit of Bulla Macanca and the Bunyip from Hooligans Creek to get us to news on 2BBB.

And that was from Western Australia, Olive May with Wait and See from an EP she released in 2024. And that was the first single released 9th of April of that year. Olive May and Wait and See on 2BBB FM. To get us to the community, the funeral announcements. We're going to have three songs from one of my childhood heroes. I started listening to music rather early, and in my teenage years, the answer to the British invasion from America was a whole bunch of country music and folk music people who went rock and roll. But sometimes they would fall back into old habits, and from a jug band, and I can't remember their name, the Love and Spoonful were formed. And the main guy in the Love and Spoonful was one John Sebastian, who put out solo albums and appeared at Woodstock on his own under the name John B. Sebastian. So we'll have the Nashville Cats from the Love and Spoonful to show his reference to loving stuff out of Nashville, Tennessee. But he really came from Greenwich Village in New York and was a roots rocker. And the Love and Spoonful, a marvellous band. And John B. Sebastian, one of the characters out of American music, will hear You're a Big Boy Now and the Red Eye Express from the John B. Sebastian solo records after we hear from the Love and Spoonful and Nashville Cats to keep it country, if you like, on 2BBB FM. 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
1: And there are four announcements this morning. On behalf of Keith Logue & Sons Funeral and Cremation Directors of Coffs Harbour, we wish to advise that the Requiem Mass of the late Peter Healis of Coffs Harbour will be celebrated in St Augustine's Catholic Church, Coffs Harbour, this coming Friday, 31st of July at 10:30am, and thence for interment in Coffs Harbour Lawn Cemetery at Kerangi. Please find live stream details on Keith Logue & Sons' website. And this funeral announcement was authorised by Keith Logue & Sons' Funeral and Cremation Directors of Park Avenue, Coffs Harbour, refers to the funeral service of the late Peter Healis. That time again, Friday, 31st of July at 10:30am. On behalf of Keith Logue & Sons, Funeral and Cremation Directors of Coffs Harbour, we wish to advise the funeral service of the late Janice Ann Carter of Corindi Beach will be held in the Chapel of Hogben Drive Crematorium and Memorial Garden Stadium Drive, Coffs Harbour, Wednesday the 29th of July at 10am. This funeral announcement was authorised by Keith Logue & Sons, Funeral and Cremation Directors of Coffs Harbour, and refers to the funeral of the late Janice Carter, Wednesday 29th of July at 10am. On behalf of Keith Logue & Sons, Funeral and Cremation Directors of Coffs Harbour, we wish to advise the funeral service of the late Karna Margaret Born of Boambi East will be held in the Chapel of Hogben Drive Crematorium and Memorial Gardens Stadium Drive, Coffs Harbour, Thursday the 30th of July at 11:30am. Please find live stream details on Keith Logue & Sons website. Thence for interment in Coffs Harbour Lawn Cemetery at Kerangi, and this funeral announcement was authorised by Keith Logue & Sons, Funeral and Cremation Directors of Park Avenue, Coffs Harbour, and refers to the funeral of the late Karna Bourne. On Thursday, 30th of July at 11:30am. And the last one this morning. On behalf of Keith Logue & Sons, Funeral and Cremation Directors of Coffs Harbour, we wish to advise the funeral service of the late Jonathan James, known as Jono, Hall of Coffs Harbour, will be held in the Chapel of Hogben Drive Crematorium and Memorial Gardens Stadium Drive, Coffs Harbour, Thursday the 30th of July at 10am. This funeral announcement was on behalf of Keith Logue & Sons, Funeral and Cremation Directors of Park Avenue, Coffs Harbour, and refers to the funeral service of the late Jonathan Hall, Thursday, 30th of July at 10am. And that's it for the funeral announcements this morning. It is 22 minutes past 7 and you're listening to 2BBB on a Tuesday morning with Googs and Country Radio on Toast. Here is a band called No Promises with the title track of their new album. This, their third studio album, released just about a week ago, and it centres around Janine Garvey and Eric Collier. It's available on Bandcamp. This is No Promises with Siren on 2BBB FM.

No Promises and Siren, the title track of their new album. It's their third studio album, released on the 24th of July 2026, so just the other day, really, centering around a duo of Janine Garvey and Eric Collier, and available on their Bandcamp site. On 2BBB FM, it's 27 minutes past seven. We'll have a song and then I'll tell you what the weather's going to do today. Earlier this morning, I mentioned Linda Ronstadt, who unfortunately these days suffers from Parkinson's disease, no longer able to walk and is in a wheelchair. And this has been a long time. In 2014, 28th of July, she was awarded the National Medal of Arts in compensation for the fact that she was unable to get to her induction into the Rock and Roll Hall of Fame in April of that year. Whoever was president then, must have been Obama, decided that Linda Ronstadt was worthy of a National Medal of Arts, and she was granted that. Her career began as a 17-year-old, I think, or could have even been younger, on a band called the Stone Ponies, and from 1967, this is Linda Ronstadt and her first journey into recording. 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

And it's 29 minutes to 8 on 2BBB FM on a Tuesday morning. You're listening to Country Radio and Toast with Googs. It's time we told you the weather forecast for today. The, what is it? I've been saying it all morning, but I've forgotten. It's, let's see, it's on the front here, 28th of July. And what do we have ahead of us but a partly cloudy Tuesday? Areas of morning frost about higher ground, patchy morning fog. There's a slight chance of a shower in the north, most likely this afternoon, a near zero chance of rain elsewhere, and temperature range. Coffs Harbour's expecting a top of 21. It'll reach 22 at Bellingen, Kempsey and Port Macquarie and Foster. Down at Taree, they're expecting 21 as well. Overnight temperatures will fall to between minus 1 and 6 above 0. Ooh, no, that's tomorrow. Sorry. Tomorrow it will be sunny with light winds becoming westerly at 15 to 25 kilometres an hour and becoming light in the evening. That one that I started off is Thursday. Thursday, 30th of July, mostly sunny, frost inland and a slight chance of a shower along the coastal fringe in the evening. And for Friday, partly cloudy, areas of frost and a chance of fog about higher ground again. So that's your weather details for the today and tomorrow and the outlook for the rest of the week. And if you've only just tuned in and you've missed it, there will be another edition at 8:30. But in the meantime, we move on. And Sandy Summers was this week's 2BBB Hot Country Track. Why? Well, the first half hour of me launching the weekend always has the country songs from Country Songs Top 40 in Tamworth, and Sandy Summers went straight in at number 2 with no reference elsewhere to the fact that this was going to be a giant song. Sandy Summers and Like a 70s Day on 2BBB FM. We will have the number one song from Country Songs Top 40 right after it. On 2BBB, Like a 70s Day indeed. It's here somewhere. I know I put these in this morning. Like, there it is.

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It is 19 minutes to 8 o'clock when we'll hear another edition of National Radio News from the Community Broadcasting Organisation. Right now, a hot track on the Australian Country Radio Top 10 website. And if you enjoy Australian country music, they do have a website, the Australian Country Radio, and it plays Australian country music 24 hours a day. So if you're ever short of and you want to listen to something, it's on the net. It's easy to find. Australian Country Radio. And off their top 10, this is a hot track, which means it's probably going to be on the charts next week. From Hazel and the Thief, a tune called It's Where I Belong. In the country, I think, is what she probably means.

Yes, that's Keith Urban and Days Go By, and don't they go by fast. I can't believe the fact that when I look at my calendar, my next Saturday morning show is on the 1st of August. Where's the year gone? Crikey. There. Days go by. Thanks, Keith, for reminding us on 2BBB, as if we needed it. Coming up next, Amy Shepherd, Born to Be Country, in a whole heap of iconic songs this morning in the half hour, 7:30 to the 8 o'clock news. Born to Be Country re-entered the Australian Country Top 20 albums this week. It's been number one once before, and it's been on the charts for 23 times in a row. Amy Shepherd, Born to Be Country. On 2BBB, Tuesday morning's country radio on Toast with Googs. And you can tell I'm finding difficulty sometimes finding things in the... it's right at the top.

That's Amber Lawrence, one of Australia's great female country singers. Living for the Highlights was the song. And look out for, in your favourite place of buying country music, a brand new one for her is out, probably a couple of weeks, and it's called Suburban Cowgirl, but that wasn't from it, that's from the previous one. To get us to the 8 o'clock news here on 2PPP Country Radio and Toast with Googs, the Wolf Brothers, and Australian Made. To get us to news.

Rachel Fame there with Who You Are, the title track of her current album. And we're going to have two more current albums that are doing huge on the Australian, the ARIA, Australian Country Albums charts this week. Coming up from just down south of us, Nelson's Bay, I think he comes from, but down that way anyway, Wade Foster and a track called Gooseneck Party. That's what he seems to like having. And this album has been 39 weeks on the Australian album charts, on the ARIA charts so far. 39 weeks this year. Wade Foster, people must like drinking, I guess, because you write songs about it, people buy it.

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1: That's Dylan Wright with Paper Heart, winner of Australian Idol back in 2024, and currently his album Crossroads is sitting at number 3 on the Australian Top 20 Country Albums this week. We'll have another. Did I mention Crossroads? I hope I did, because that's what the current album's called. Another album called Crossroads will be in the news after we've heard the community announcements, because the person singing it is coming to Australia at the end of the year. More about that after we've heard some community announcements here on 2BBFM. I think there's something I have to...
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I know I probably don't have to mention this one, but I will anyway, because it is going to be part of your life. And if you've forgotten to leave 10 minutes extra travel time this morning, well, you're going to get held up. No risk about that with the traffic changes that are taking place at the moment from Fernmount to Burdett Park, and people who have properties that driveways go straight on to Waterfall Way, well, you need to do something. I don't know what, but don't forget, it is happening, and it will be happening to the end of the year. The road raising area, temporary barricades in place 24/7, and the road remaining a single lane, alternating flow for the duration. And do take care, therefore. Other things to tell you about, of course, markets. Every Wednesday, the Bellingen Farmers and Producers Market is on 2:30 to 5:30 p.m. next to the tennis courts. The Growers Market is every Saturday, of course, except for the third Saturday. Where are we now? We're just at the end of the month. Saturday coming is the 1st of August. So, of course, the first Saturday is one where the Growers Market is involved, 7:30 a.m. to 2:30 p.m. at the Bellingen Showgrounds. Where? Way away from the Bellingen Community Markets, but don't forget, third Saturday each month, 8 a.m. to 2:30 p.m. And coming up, it'll be the first Saturday of the month for you people in Dorrigo, and the Dorrigo Community Markets on 8 a.m. to noon at the Dorrigo Showgrounds, and the second Sunday each month. So this weekend, add a week to Sunday and you'll have the time to be going to the Urunga Riverside Markets in Morgo Street Reserve, 8 a.m. to 1 p.m. On 2BBB FM. That's it for community announcements this morning. We'll move right ahead. And Touring Australia, I mentioned later on in the year, at the end of November. Look, I went trying to find the dates, and I'd click on something, go here for Tracy Chapman's tour information, and you'd go there and click here to see what she's doing over the next 6 months. Click there, go here to find the dates, click. It just went round and around and around, and I never got to this page. But Tracy Chapman will be in Australia later this year. From her 1989 studio album, I've written down here, Rumours of Touring Australia. They're not rumours. The dates are rumours to me anyway, because I can't give them to you. The site wouldn't let me there. Don't they want free advertising? Tracy Chapman and Crossroads to get us out of this predicament. But when you get to the crossroads, there are several ways you can go. How do you know which way to go?

0: myself. 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Save my soul, save myself.
1: Tracy Chapman touring Australia later in the year. I was hoping I'd be able to tell you some of the venues and places, but the internet wasn't obliging enough. But yes, end of November, that gives you plenty of time, although I think the tickets may have gone on sale this week. So if you're interested in seeing where Tracy Chapman's playing and maybe going, well worth the effort if you can get the tickets in time. But yes, at the end of November, touring Australia. Coming up, earlier we heard a song that was centred around the Holden Monaro. You have to be even-handed about these things. So here's Toby Keith from his Thunderbird record. It's Piso In My Pocket, the album that this is off, but his Thunderbird song. Back in 2014, on this day, Toby Keith topped the Forbes magazine list of the top paid artists in 2014. Shortly after, he was diagnosed as having lung cancer, and he passed away in February of 2024 at the age of 62. But yes, his preferred method of transport was in a Ford Thunderbird, as we've heard other country artists sing about roughly this time of the morning in past episodes.

from the album Piso in My Pocket. That was Toby Keith and Thunderbird on 2BBB FM at 29 minutes to 9. It's time we heard the last episode of Weather in Country Radio and Toast on a Tuesday morning with Googs. Coming up for your Tuesday, a partly cloudy day, a patchy morning fog and areas of morning frost above higher ground. There's a slight chance of a shower in the north, most likely into the afternoon, near zero chance of rain elsewhere. Temperatures 21 degrees is the forecast maximum for Coffs Harbour and Taree, 22 for Bellingen, Kempsey, Port Macquarie and Foster. Overnight temperatures will fall to between 3 and 8. And the temperature range for tomorrow, Wednesday 29th of July, 15 to 22. On Wednesday, it'll be sunny with light winds becoming westerly at 15 to 25 kilometres an hour during the morning and becoming light in the evening. For the rest of the week, mostly sunny with areas of morning frost inland on Thursday. And on Friday, partly cloudy with areas of frost and the chance of fog about higher ground. Friday morning, a medium chance of showers along the coastal fringe. That's due on Friday on 2BBB FM. We're into the last half hour, and this is where I look for things from albums or things that I like just to fill in the country music. And one of the classic tracks of all time, Gram Parsons and Emmylou Harris, and The Return of the Grievous Angel. For all the truck drivers who may be tuned in, this is one of the greatest truck songs ever. Now, I've claimed lots of songs to be the greatest truck song ever, so I know you're going to take it with a grain of salt when I say stuff like that.

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Ah, the birds there. Roger McGuinn got some stick off Bob Dylan for not getting the words right in that, which is rather strange because when it came to writing the ballad for Easy Rider, they approached Dylan because of "You Ain't Going Nowhere." And he frivolously said, "Oh, just give it to McGuinn. He'll know what to do." So, you know, Roger McGuinn, poor old Roger, couldn't get it right either way. That tune and those people came into the discussion on Saturday morning as to who invented country rock, the Birds, who get given the gong, and I reckon there was more country in that than rock. Whereas the ones who invented country rock, who put the rock in country, are the Rolling Stones. As you will observe from this, the final song on Sticky Fingers on 2BBFM, Dead Flowers.

0: I was so proud. My daughter graduated with a nursing degree. She worked so hard. On the way, my family kept telling me to slow down. I said, I'm only doing 10Ks over. I could drive these roads with my eyes closed. I wish I had listened to them and just slowed down. We didn't make it to the graduation that day. Because of me.
1: 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A message from the New South Wales government.

Angus Gill with his fabulous version of yes, Mark Callahan's Sounds of Then. Before that, you heard from Canberra, Lisa Richards with Flowers and Weeds, Dead and Gone. That's from an album called Waiting to Fly that came out in 2022. We've arrived at the end of another Country Radio on Toast on 2BBFM. I hope you enjoyed the tunes this morning. I love getting this show together. I will go home now and start working on Thursday nights. Yeah, Googs Files. There's always something new to be getting ready. When you do three shows a week, you're constantly at it. But I love it. And I hope you love what you hear when I'm here on 2BBFM. Coming up, of course, national news and then the best of Let's Talk and a few other things, Indigenous, we'll hear later on. Of course, the Tiki Lounge, great things on 2BBB, always. Stick around with your local community station as we recover from doing things that we have to do to stay on air following the relocation of 93.3. That will be back with you, but a few more weeks yet. But right now, to those on 107.3, thanks for being loyal listeners, and we will leave you with a tune from Caitlin Shadbolt, which says Homemade Honey on 2BBB. I like to play this because my family were whatever it is that keep beehives, and I used to go down to a place in Auburn where the family would deliver a 60-pound tin of honey, and I'd buy it for $10, I think it used to cost me, or maybe 12, honey from the Bathurst and Sofala areas. Beautiful honey. And yeah, whenever you buy honey, look for those labels. Anyway, I'll leave you with Caitlin Shadbolt on 2BBFM. 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
1: Good morning, I'm Laura Devoy. A new oil refinery is being considered to shore up Australia's energy security in the face of ongoing global shocks. The Prime Minister and Western Australian Premier are set to announce funding for a pre-feasibility study into a new large-scale oil refinery at Karratha in WA's Pilbara. It would be the first large-scale petrol refinery built in Australia since the 1960s and would join the nation's two existing facilities located in Brisbane and Geelong. A vote to spill the leadership in Victoria's governing Labor Party is set to be called this morning after MPs told leader Jacinta Allan she no longer had their support. Deputy Premier Ben Carroll confirmed yesterday he would stand in a leadership ballot. Ms Allan vowed to fight any challenge to her leadership. The Labor caucus is expected to meet this morning. 4 months out from Victoria's state election, recent polls show Labor could lose government. A study has found two-thirds of nurses and midwives regularly consider quitting the profession. The University of Sydney Business School and the New South Wales Nurses and Midwives Association surveyed more than 2,000 public sector nurses and midwives. Respondents said they needed flexibility, better control over rosters and shifts, and more manageable workloads. The union says nurses and midwives are essential to the health and well-being of communities and is calling on the New South Wales government to work collaboratively to improve flexibility and workload. Truck drivers and other road users are about to welcome in changes to the heavy vehicle national law. On Saturday, August the 1st, an update of the existing law will commence to improve safety and productivity for the heavy vehicle sector. Director of Strategic Policy Paul Daly told National Radio News the National Heavy Vehicle Regulator has dedicated time to preparing truckies for these changes.
2: We've done a lot of work with industry, providing them guidance materials and information about the changes. And I'm very pleased to say we're getting predominantly very positive comments back from industry. They appear ready and they're also fairly supportive of the changes.
1: The Prime Minister has thanked the President and Secretary of the Australian Council of Trade Unions as they step down from their positions. Michelle O'Neill and Sally McManus have been in their jobs for more than 8 years.
3: Michelle and I have been the second longest serving ACTU leadership team in the ACTU's 99-year history. Can you believe that?
1: In a statement, Anthony Albanese says the ACTU has secured incredible successes for working people under the leadership of Ms O'Neill and Ms McManus. He described the pair as giants of the labour movement. 30 years after its release, one of Australia's most iconic films is being turned into a play.
4: Dad, 450.
5: For jousting sticks, tell him he's dreaming.
1: The Castle will make its stage debut at Her Majesty's Theatre in Melbourne next March.
5: This is going straight to the pool room.
1: Co-writer Tom Glasner says the story has been rewritten to include aspects of modern life. Turning to sport, Australia has won 8 gold medals at the Commonwealth Games this morning. In the pool, Meg Harris won the women's 100-metre freestyle, Jenna Forrester the women's 400-metre individual medley, Alex Perkins the women's 100-metre butterfly, Sam Short won the men's 800-metre freestyle, Sam Williamson the men's 50-metre breaststroke, while Beau Matthews took out the men's SB9 100-metre breaststroke. And Australia won the women's 4x200-metre freestyle relay. Meanwhile, Rose Davies won Australia's first gold in the athletics. She took out the women's 10,000 metres.
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8: Babagung orang nyanyo wajar yula darala. Father gave us the land in the dreaming. Maralgundi Julugurai Yarangjagi. Every part of the earth is sacred. Nia Yari Julu Maralgundi. Maral Julu Niambandi. We are a part of the earth and the earth is a part of us. Yui! Ngayam Gungumbu. Garawe Bari Nyagego. Galawana Dawara. Hello, I've come back to see you. I am a friend, but don't be angry. Yamage Nganyundi Barmaran Gungumbu Bin. Galawana Ngalgira. Here is my family, here are my friends, but don't harm us. Yam Nginundi Wajar, Yam Nganyundi Wajar, Nibur Gungumbu Wala. My land, this is your land, so let's be friends. Yinige, this radio station, Triple B, is on Gumbangir homeland. Yoo-wee!
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11: Yes, hello and welcome to Let's Talk. Firstly, I'd like to acknowledge our ancestors and our elders whose shoulders we stand on. I also want to acknowledge traditional owners of the land where you are and acknowledge that Aboriginal and Torres Strait Islander peoples have never ceded their sovereignty. Today we're joined by a former senior public servant who worked across Queensland government departments just shy of 20 years. His most recent role was a senior executive director with the Truth Telling and Healing Inquiry and as a director for the Brisbane Olympics and Paralympic Games. Edward Monet runs his own consultancy, and in 2024 he received the Medal of the Order of Australia for his service to First Nations communities and to sports administration. Edward, welcome to Let's Talk.
12: Good morning, Sister Karen. I too would respectfully like to acknowledge the traditional custodians on the country that we're meeting this morning, the Turrbal and the Yuggera people, and also acknowledge my people, the people from the Cape York, the Gudang people, the Kararag people, and the Meriam people of Murray Island.
11: Oh, well, look, you answered that because my first question to you was going to be, who your moba? So you got both Aboriginal and Torres Strait Islander ancestry.
12: And what a powerful tool one that one is, Sissy Garen, because you're able to speak quite openly about what is in the best interest of both Aboriginal and Torres Strait Islander people from that country with respect of, elders. And I think that's a powerful tool for us moving forward as a people.
11: Mm. Now, I called you formally Edward, but I know you as Eddie.
12: Correct.
11: So do you mind if we go with that
12: name? We're family, Sissy, we're family, absolutely.
11: All right. Look, I mentioned there, 20 years with the public service.
12: Yes.
11: Why did you want to be a public servant?
12: I spent a significant part of my professional career serving within the Queensland Government, working across multiple portfolios that directly impacted communities, particularly Aboriginal and Torres Strait Islander Queenslanders. That was a key one for me. What concerns me today is that many of the gains achieved through decades of Indigenous participation in government appear to be under pressure, Karen. And we are seeing the removal of First Nations leaders from boards, advisory groups and statutory bodies, alongside allegations of what many are now calling Project Invisibility. A pattern of reducing Indigenous representation in leadership positions across government institutions. Reports are now indicating Indigenous members have been removed from major cultural institutional boards, including the GOMA, QPAC, the State Library, and Queensland Museum. While concerns have also been raised about vacancies in legislated Indigenous representation on health boards, my concern, which is why I'm here, is that the footprint of First Nations leadership within Queensland government is becoming smaller, not larger, at a time when closing the gap outcomes continue to require stronger Indigenous participation in decision-making.
11: So what are you saying? Find the black executive in state government departments?
12: Yeah, absolutely. You know, I left because I reached a point where I felt my ability to influence meaningful change from within was diminishing. As I watched experienced First Nations leaders being removed from boards and committees and leadership structures within our clear public, explanations, I became increasingly concerned about the future direction of Indigenous policy, one, and secondly, representation in Queensland. I've always believed that if governments are serious about improving Indigenous outcomes, about Indigenous people, must be present where decisions are made. When those voices become less visible, it raises legitimate questions about whose perspectives are informing policy. Leaving was not about politics for me. It was never about politics.
11: Well, as a public servant, you're expected to be apolitical.
12: Apolitical, yeah, that's right. It was about maintaining the ability to speak honestly and to advocate publicly for Indigenous representation, self-determination and accountability. They're the three principles that guides my ethics moving forward.
11: So you're witnessing the removal of First Nations people from, as you say, positions from boards that are mandated by legislation or protected by legislation,
12: yeah,
11: or required by legislation, for, yeah, want of a better explanation. But you're seeing also those senior policy positions,
12: yeah,
11: where government should be seeking the expertise,
12: yeah,
11: and advice of First Nations people working,
12: yes,
11: within the public service to advise on policy. Those people are leaving the sector or have left, like,
12: yep,
11: you voluntarily,
12: yep,
11: because you don't like the direction.
12: 100%. And if project visibility, Karen, is a thing, is...
11: Well, they've not... The LNP government,
12: no,
11: have said it's... They haven't denied that it's not a thing.
12: Yeah, yeah. We have seen the abolition of the True Telling and Healing Inquiry, which I was the executive of that, leading the operations across our state. The removal of Indigenous leaders from cultural institutions and boards, concerns regarding Indigenous representation on hospital boards, and a broader reduction in visible First Nations leadership across government structures. The reality is that Indigenous people are increasingly asking whether there is a place for their voices within the Queensland government's future vision.
11: Mm.
12: There is nothing evident that I've seen in the LNP blueprint that gives us that position. My concern is not simply who sits on a board, it's what happens when Indigenous knowledge, cultural authority and lived experience are systematically absent from leadership tables. That's my concern.
11: Just the other day, you went to the Treasurer's budget presentation.
12: Yes,
11: yep.
12: Yes.
11: And you put questions forward because they were taking it via SMS or text.
12: Yes.
11: And you had questions about closing the gap.
12: Yes.
11: What are the government's priorities?
12: Yes.
11: Did you get an answer?
12: No, there was no answer. I mean, we were encouraged to put forward questions. If there are questions that are specific to the current budget, 26-27 period, and then obviously as a First Nations leader, it's my obligation to ask questions that allude to closing the gap targets, health, education, housing, homelessness. These are critical things that impact our people. If we've got the adult time, adult crime institutions that are being pushed by the current government, then that's very, very visible. But if you take away funding from organisations that look after our young people in the youth juvenile space, what's the alternative?
11: Mm.
12: What is the alternative? If you're not giving us a clear picture in terms of the First Nations vision of our budget moving forward, then how are we then to take control of closing gap targets across the state?
11: And the Queensland government is a partner in closing the gap agreement. So, they are a party to this agreement, and clearly... It then becomes a question, I guess, for Joint Council and for the Minister, Malandiri McCarthy, to say, well, you know what, you're not fulfilling your obligations under this. I mean, what, as First Nations people, Aboriginal and Torres Strait Islander people in this state, can we rely, though, on the federal government to intervene on our behalf?
12: This is where the conversation becomes critical. The national agreement on closing the gap is not simply a collective of targets. It is built on a fundamental principle that governments must work in genuine partnership with Aboriginal and Torres Strait Islander people and share decision-making authority. The agreement, Sissy, is specifically recognises that better outcomes are achieved when First Nations people are involved in designing, delivering and evaluating policies that affect their lives. If Indigenous representation continues to decline across boards, committees, leadership positions in advocacy and advisory structures, there is legitimate questions about how governments will meet those partnership obligations. The concern is that closing the gap could become increasingly focused on infrastructure funding, announcements and service delivery while losing the Indigenous decision-making architecture that the national agreement requires. You cannot successfully close the gap for people while simultaneously reducing their participation in decision-making. This is the contradiction many First Nations leaders are highlighting right now.
11: Yeah, and when I did look at the budget papers in terms of closing the gap, it was infrastructure projects, as you say.
12: Yeah, absolutely. If I was to ask a question, does the current LNP footprint contain enough First Nations visibility? My response would be, my honest assessment is that many Aboriginal and Torres Strait Islander Queenslanders do not currently see themselves reflected in the government's public leadership cohort or footprint.
11: To be fair, there were no brown faces in any of the LNP election material in the lead-up to the state elections. So I don't think we factor into their equation at all.
12: No, when communities observe and the discontinuation of truth-telling processes, the removal of Indigenous board members, concerns about Indigenous representation on statutory bodies and the shrinking visibility of First Nations leadership, they naturally question what Indigenous partnership will look like into the future. This isn't about political parties. It's about governance, blackfella governance. Queensland's Aboriginal and Torres Strait Islander population is one of the largest in Australia. Aboriginal and Torres Strait Islander perspectives should be visible wherever decisions are made about health, justice, education, culture, economic participation, community development. Without visible First Nations leadership, government risks creating policies about Indigenous people rather than with Indigenous people.
11: Christopher Lee Blay, crack open a history book.
12: Mm-mm.
11: Have a look at what happened in Queensland across other jurisdictions in relation to where First Nations people weren't given a voice. We'll talk more about that shortly. You're listening to Let's Talk here on AAA Murray Country. I'm with Eddie Monet, OAM. Runs his own consultancy, used to work in government, but for reasons that he's just outlined.
13: Coming to you from the lands of the Yuggera and Turrbal people, it's Karen Durante for Let's Talk.
11: Well, I promised you a conversation about what's been termed Project Invisibility, and it's been alleged by, you know, people that we know from our community, Joshua Creamer, and here now we have Eddie Monet, OAM, a former senior public service servant with who served as the senior executive director with the Queensland Truth Telling and Healing Inquiry. He stepped down just days before, you know, the whole inquiry was wrapped up. And of course, as we all remember, as First Nations people in this state, it was one of the first actions of the LNP government to repeal the Path to Treaty legislation that contained, you know, conversations about truth telling as well, Eddie.
12: Yeah, absolutely. This state had an opportunity to correct the wrongs. This state needs to acknowledge and recognise that we have a First Nations history. That history was entrenched in the policies and that guided the Truth Telling and Healing Inquiry. And for that to be ripped from underneath us, not only was traumatising to our stolen generation people, but it was also just as impactful to those family members who shared their stories. That was really hard. And as a First Nations leader, sitting with families in communities like Cherbourg in the South Burnett, and then hearing their stories, and these are stories that have been told for the first time, they've had to reflect on how they were brought up, how they were removed, and for non-Australians and non-Queenslanders to not have the opportunity to listen to the stories so that we as a country could heal moving forward was a real struggle for me and the team. When Josh gave me a call, we were coming back from Cherbourg after spending time with some elders and recording the history, we had to pull the car over. I remember this day quite distinctively. It was raining, and we pulled the car over, and there were four of us in the car, and every single one of us wept because we were in the cusp of healing our state and our country, and not having that ability or opportunity to heal from that and to share the stories, but more importantly, for the families that opened up their heart and trust to us to provide that platform, was ripped away again. That puts us 20, 30 years back again, and it's quite sad. And so that's why opportunities like this, where we have to speak openly and vividly around truth-telling and hearing, healing, and that it must be a continued thing for our Indigenous councils across the state to continue to run their own accord, we need to support, we need to back them, and we need to continue to provide that platform so that they can have that process to heal within their respective communities.
11: Well, yeah, and communities like Cherbourg, being led by Mayor Bruce Simpson, are doing their own truth-telling.
12: Yes.
11: And that's to be, one, congratulated that they are driving that process by themselves. I think it's happening in pockets across other communities. I was speaking to Jackie Huggins about this probably a month ago and saying, how do we continue to have that truth-telling process when the current government has taken away that platform, and it's good to hear that communities are organising themselves. But yes, it's us telling our truths, but the people that we need listening to those truths are the broader Queensland population, correct?
12: Oh, look, absolutely. I can remember weeks before the election, the local government association had their major conference at the convention centre. I caught wind of this, and obviously Josh said to me, Ed, hop over to the convention centre, rally our troops, rally our CEOs and our mayors from all of our Indigenous communities, and get them to stand before the media and say, hey, listen, you know, we've got a new government that's come in here. We've got a new Premier. Premier, can you please reconsider by extending the truth-telling and healing inquiry till the end of its term so that we can follow this process? This is a cultural process. There's a lot of, you know, protocols that have been breached if we don't follow suit. Now, Mayor Bruce Simpson was able to rally a handful of mayors, including the mayor from Doomadgee, to stand side by side in front of the media and Josh and basically say to the Premier, look, this is something that's real. We ask you to kindly, you know, consider reconsidering by re-engaging the truth-telling and healing inquiry so that we can finish our process. For someone like Mayor Simpson to do that, shows respect to a man that's beyond his years. For him to be able to stand against all adversity, because not every mayor stood up at the time when it was required, and now is the time where Mayor Simpson is now taking control of that and running his own process in community for his people.
11: Does it remind you kind of, I'm not sure where I saw it, I know the ABC, 612 ABC, have been reporting on this project Invisibility too, but I'm thinking the generation before you and I, who really grew up under those oppressive era of the Joe Bjelke-Petersen, I'm going to call it a regime because that's what it was. Yeah, this is back to Joe days.
12: It is. And the critical thing about the current environment is that as soon as you start to isolate, as soon as you start to take away the voices of First Nations people, then it then deflates the credibility of things like reconciliation. It really does question things like is closing the gap a real thing for this current government? And that's what's quite concerning. If we don't have that platform to be able to engage in open discussion and debate policies, practices and procedures that the current government would like to deliver across all of our communities, if we lose that focus and we don't have that capability, then decisions are going to be made without us being involved. And that's going back to that era. You are exactly right. Now, at some stage, our First Nations leaders, including Malandiri, including our other First Nations leaders at the state level, particularly the opposition, need to call it out, need to question it, need to start asking questions. We must have a state debate about this. We need to have a conversation.
11: But how organised are Labor? I mean, they're pretty much like Labor in the Northern Territory. They're not as not an effective opposition. One could argue. So how can we have that debate when we really can't rely on Labor?
12: No.
11: Let's not forget, Labor did bring in that lowered the age of criminality for children too. So they're not exactly friends.
12: No.
11: To Aboriginal and Torres Strait Islander people, good ways. Yes, they started the treaty process. Yes, great. But you know, you can't do this and then do this on the other hand that has a detrimental effect on our children.
12: No, agreed. But I'm all about pulling levers. I want to make sure that we're pulling levers left and right. I'm all about making sure that we are getting a genuine advocacy, both left and right of Parliament, and pushing it through. I think it's important that we continue to have conversations, regardless of whether a party is struggling to engage across the populace. I think what we need to be focusing on now is the reality of what's happening out there now and how that's impacting our communities. The more you isolate First Nations communities and peoples from decision-making processes, the more we don't get the advocacy from those leaders that we have voted in to Parliament, then what other platform do we have to raise our concerns? Where is our safe haven to have open and frank conversations about what is happening in our current government systems that impact our people? And that's the curiosity thing. And I think that shows like today are really, really important because they share the sentiments of what's being felt in our community, but also providing inside knowledge in terms of the mechanics of what's happening in the government system that still is continuing to fail our people.
11: Yeah, but you know, you look at how the LNP campaigned and why they chose the platforms that they did. I mean, they were obviously effectively lobbied by people who are victims of crime.
12: Yes.
11: Who want to see, business grow and all of that kind of stuff. So do we need First Nations leaders to organise themselves to actually start engaging with government and ministers to backbenchers to talk about these issues? Because ultimately, you know, the LNP are similar in their political structure, and that one would like to think that party politics doesn't necessarily always dictate how you make you come to a decision about a particular issue, but you know, in the absence of not knowing, being able to predict what's going to happen at the next state election, we need to be having conversations with those elected members of parliament who form government, correct?
12: Absolutely.
11: Even though they seem to not want to listen to us by the actions that are happening now.
12: They've got binungs, but they're not using them. That's the issue. And, I'm also watching, this little, orange area here that's being touted as the up and coming prime minister for our country in One Nation. That's something that's quite concerning for me. And again, you were right, Sissy. What they're doing is picking on topics that are topical for the community, and that's exactly what people want to hear. But when you get down to the nitty gritty and you question as to in terms of, well, what policy do you actually have? It's all smokes and mirrors. So I think that I've got to take this with a grain of salt, and as leaders, as First Nations leaders, we've got to be able to progress forward. We've got to have advocacy and push both left and right of Parliament so that we continue to have a voice. We continue to challenge the status quo. Otherwise, we won't get anywhere. It's a hard position for us to be in. And I'm often weary, and I'm very, very, conscious of, the many Aboriginal and Torres Strait Islander people that currently work in the public service system.
11: How many are there, do you know?
12: I did do an ABS search in relation to that, and I was able to ascertain that we had, I think it might have been 2.74% of the Queensland public sector workforce that were Aboriginal and Torres Strait Islander people. And, unfortunately, 1.5% of that were SES or equivalent senior leaders, in those positions. Again, we're still, batting, below our average. The target, the state target.
11: Should be about 3%, same as the...
12: Correct.
11: Yep.
12: Yeah, correct. So, again, that's more concerning is that the Indigenous representation is heavily concentrated in low and middle classifications within the system. So while representation at senior executive and leadership events levels remains significantly underrepresented, as of March 2026, the First Nations employees accounted for only around 1.5% of SESs and equivalent senior leaders positions. This matters because closing the gap is not simply about employment numbers, it's about influence. If Indigenous people are present mainly in operational roles but absent from executive decision-making positions, then Aboriginal and Torres Strait Islander perspectives become less visible in the policy development process. At this same time, Queensland has seen the removal of Aboriginal and Torres Strait Islander leaders from major cultural institutions and boards. Concerns around vacant Indigenous positions on health boards and the dismantling of several Indigenous-led mechanisms established under previous governments. Many First Nations professionals, like myself, are now asking whether Indigenous leadership is genuinely being expanded or simply being reduced to symbolic participation.
11: Yeah. Well, we still don't know what's happening with Natalie Lewis. Of course, her tenure with as the Aboriginal and Torres Strait Islander commissioner.
12: Yeah.
11: That was not extended. I know that, you know, she came onto this program and said that she wanted to continue the work because I did ask her about what she planned to do. And we're getting from SNAIC and from the National Commissioner that, you know, it could be anywhere between, there's a 6-month period before we know that, you know, that's what they've been told by the government, that that position will be refilled. We wait and see.
12: That's news to me. That's quite concerning. 6 months is a long time. That's quite a very significant.
11: Well, you're a senior government. You were a former senior government thing. How long does it take to hire somebody?
12: Yeah, no, it doesn't take. Normally, it takes about a month for us to appoint someone because the significance of the portfolio. We need to have someone in there that's able to pick up the portfolio and run with it because it does actually attribute to closing the gap targets.
11: I did ask you initially at the beginning when we started talking about why you wanted to be a public servant. No, we went straight into Project Invisibility. Good ways. That's, you know, obviously what you're here to talk about. But can we revisit that question?
12: Sure.
11: Eddie, why did you want to be a public servant?
12: It was hard because back in the day, you know, I was when I was a young fella, I, you know, came down from up north and I had aspirations that I wanted to help our people.
11: Yeah.
12: I didn't realise how significant that impact was going to be because hearing the stories of my old people and what they had to go through living underneath the Act.
11: Yeah.
12: And I wanted to make a difference. It was important that I become educated and use the Western system to be able to understand how policies are made, how they govern our people. Whether those policies are tangible policies that actually, you know, improve the health and well-being of our people. Mm-hmm. And then changing the commentary and the narrative in terms of improving outcomes for our people. So I used that, went to university, got all the piece of papers that gives me, you know, an opportunity to further myself in government, not realising that it wasn't so much about the piece of paper that I had that said that I had a master's or a bachelor. It was actually the state government utilising and using our cultural IP to then design the co-design models that now are being used across the state. And that's really important because if we put ourselves in a position where we are influencing that change and using our cultural IP that, you know, amalgamates a Western system with our cultural system,
11: yep,
12: then surely that would lead to a better outcome for our people. But it doesn't.
11: No.
12: It doesn't hit the mark. And that's why I wanted to be in government, is to make a difference and to make a change.
11: Have you changed your opinion about public service now?
12: No.
11: So you still want to be in there and change?
12: Yeah. I still want to be able to challenge the system. I still want to be able to push the barriers and parameters. I still want to ask the hard questions that need to be asked. We've got senior executives, director generals, deputy director generals that are making decisions about First Nations people. We need to be able to mobilise our people to be in positions to then guide those decisions.
11: Yeah, be in positions of influence.
12: Absolutely.
11: Whether through research or through our own, like you say, IP.
12: That's right. And that's why we've got people, you know, old heads like Noel Pearson, you know, Auntie Jackie. These are people that are significant players in our field that have walked the walk and talked the talk. Now, this is not their first rodeo, so people like them and like myself can come into the political sandpit and understand whether people are telling us truthfully that this is the direction where they want to head to. And it's only through experience of what's been passed down, what we've experienced that's been passed down that hasn't worked, that's when we challenge them.
11: Yeah.
12: And we ask the questions.
11: Well, the thing that I see happening right now, particularly here in Mugajan, Brisbane,
12: yes.
11: obviously the fight to stop the stadium being built at Barambin Victoria Park.
12: Yes.
11: And you see Gadjah Carey Charlton on one side being the senior custodian for Yuggera, talking about what that site means for them. And then you have the young people who were there at Camp Gori before it was disbanded last Thursday by police in the early hours of the morning. So you see that. You talk about Noel and you talk about Auntie Jackie.
12: Yeah.
11: Their season campaigners, right?
12: Yes.
11: But our population, young people, majority young people, Southeast Queensland is going to at some stage outstrip Sydney.
12: Agreed.
11: As the largest, fastest growing First Nations population.
12: Yes, yes.
11: Now, I remember the, you know, the Commonwealth Games.
12: Yes.
11: And I think it was also the Springbok Tours. You know, we've always utilised sports as a means to...
12: Yes. True.
11: Mobilise mob to get our message out there.
12: Yes.
11: 2032, if we're still dealing with this, can you see that we're going to, the communities are going to be mobilising to fight for Aboriginal and Torres Strait Islander rights that are currently look like being stripped away by this current government today?
12: Yeah, no, I agree. I openly invite the Premier of Queensland, Mr. Christopher Foley, to come in here and sit down and have a conversation with us and ask the question, does the Queensland government currently have a First Nations advisory committee that advises the Olympics committee?
11: Mm.
12: And if they did have one, then why are we, you know, why do we still have our people arguing about their grounds or their lands being breached? At this stage, I don't believe that there is one. And that's the challenge. I challenge the Premier to come on this show and to sit down with you and let's have a conversation about it. Let's talk about how we can put in place the right practices that need to be put in place so that the traditional owners are not being disrespected but are part of the table around decision-making and decision design.
11: And I don't think there is a media, First Nations media organisation who hasn't tried to speak to the Queensland Premier. I remember putting in, organising with the journos that I work with the National Indigenous Radio Service, that we put in calls during the election well before to say, listen, we want to have a yarn, talk about what you have in mind. Indigenous policy per se, nothing. We kept being pushed back, oh, can't do this, can't do that. So it's very clear from that they don't want to, one, engage with First Nations media outlets, and I'm not holding my breath that he's going to accept that very gracious invitation that you've just given to the Premier to come on to Let's Talk to talk about these issues. So, hey, look, let's try a phone call after we conclude this conversation and see where that gets us, and I'll actually report back to our listeners to let you know what kind of response we got, if any.
12: Well, as First Nations peoples, we've got thousands and thousands of history before us and in front of us that where we've shown our cards. We want to work with government. We want to work with the leaders that guide our state. Now's an opportunity. Now's an invitation. Premier, if you're listening in this morning, please dial in, pick up the phone, come in and have a yarn with Karen and let's talk about it. Let's talk about it. Let's get your views and perspectives out there in terms of what the vision and aspiration looks like for co-design for Aboriginal and Torres Strait Islander people leading up to and beyond the 2032 Olympic Games.
11: Eddie Mornay, good to yarn with you, and we will keep in touch. And see how we go with this conversation and with what's happening in this state with regard to First Nations people.
12: Thank you. Happy to come back anytime. Thank you very much.
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11: Now, today we're speaking to the member for what is the second largest electorate in Australia. We're talking geographically here. The biggest is in Durack, Western Australia, in case you're wondering. Marion Scrimgeour is the member for Lingiari. She secured her second term in last year's federal election, and she serves as the government's special envoy for remote communities. Welcome to Let's Talk, Marion. Not sure if Marion can hear us there. We'll come back in a moment just to see what's going on technically, because we were talking during the news. So I'll come back in a minute.

0: Riser. Every Monday night at 7 p.m. Tune in for the AAA Blues Hour. From the Delta to the Desert, the Bayou to Brisbane, we got it all.
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0: 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We have the
2: coming to you from the lands of the Yuggera and Turrbal people, it's Karen Durante for Let's Talk.
3: And as I mentioned before, Marion Scrimgeour is our guest today on Let's Talk. Let's hope that technology is our friend now. Marion, can you hear me?
4: I can. Can you hear me?
3: I can. Yay! It's working. Oh, dear me. Look,
4: it's technology. Often it works or sometimes it doesn't.
3: Well, this is the crazy thing. I'm in Brisbane, you're in Alice Springs. This kind of technology issue we expect to be happening in remote communities where, you know, the digital world is still reaching out to our mob, so sometimes it works, sometimes it doesn't.
4: And a lot of places in the Northern Territory, our mob don't even have, you know, I mean, it's radio silence. So, you know, we've still got a lot of work to do in terms of communication and what needs to happen in the bush.
3: Well, look, thank you for joining us today on Let's Talk. I know it was pretty busy for you last week with Parliament sitting. But firstly, for people who haven't heard about you, Marion, tell us your mob.
4: Yeah, look, I'm from the Tiwi Islands. My mum was from the Tiwi Islands. My father was a member of the Stolen Generation, removed as a little one from around Tea Tree. So he's you know, from the Mudjeta group down here in Central Australia. So, you know, and we only found out about that in recent times. I think when the Bringing Them Home report, because my father didn't talk about, you know, what had happened and his earlier life. So it's been a real journey, and it's been an important journey, being elected into the seat of Lincoln-Murray, and being able to represent, you know, people down here across the Barkly, Central Australia, and finding, you know, those connections, which, Karen, we know is really important in terms of, you know, our identity and place and people. And so it's been really good to come back down and retrace some of those steps, but sit down with his family and to understand, you know, just what had happened, because, you know, he was angry for a lot of his, you know, adult life, and we couldn't quite understand it because he didn't talk about it. But retracing that and coming back down here has been able to piece together a bit more understanding of, you know, the person that I called my dad and who I miss dearly. And I just wish that he'd found, you know, we had found the opportunity to bring him back down here and talk to his mom. So that's what makes me. My mum was a very strong Tiwi Islander, and we grew up with a very strong sense of being Tiwi. So, you know, it's but it's also finding this other side. So that's really important for me, Karen.
3: Yeah. Was your father around for the national apology?
4: Yeah, no, he died. He died 10 days before Kevin Rudd said sorry. And I went down to Parliament House to hear the apology. And it was bittersweet. And I remember sitting in, you know, in the public gallery and just, you know, being quite teary and quite emotional, thinking, you know, how much that would have meant that someone actually acknowledged that pain and that suffering, you know, and particularly how he did it in, you know, for a lot of men and women from that era, they suffered in silence, and it was, you know, it was like this opening, this sunshine coming through on what was, you know, some dark moments for them growing up as children. But finally, someone acknowledged that the government of the day got it wrong and they were sorry. We've still got a lot of work to do and, you know, it's been fantastic as a federal member to work with the Healing Foundation and with other organisations to know that that work still hasn't finished, that we've still got a long way to go. And, you know, the federal government, I think we're on the right path with working with those important organisations to put in place, you know, their action plan so that redress and that we can sort out and provide at least, you know, some of the solutions for those families that they had sorely missed all their lives.
3: Well, bringing them home was also about stopping the removal of Aboriginal and Torres Strait Islander children from their families. But we're hearing across different jurisdictions that we're not stopping that, that it's continuing to, we still have our kids being overrepresented in the childcare, in the child protection system. And where is the disconnect, do you think, Marion? You've had a lot of experience in this space. You served, you know, for the Northern Territory as the member for Arafura and Arafura. You know, yeah. So tell me, you've had that state, and you've now got federal, backing, I suppose, or representation. Yes. You know what I mean? What's going on? Where we're still taking kids out of their homes, of country, from their families at alarming rates.
4: Yeah, look, we've got to look, you know, it's been interesting, Karen, to step back and look at both my role as a, you know, in the Territory Parliament, and I was for a time the Minister for Child Protection in the Northern Territory. And one of the proud moments in that role was to look at contemporary legislation, get rid of the Community Welfare Act. The punitive approach didn't work. The new legislation was looking at, we know that there are families that struggle with looking after their young people or their children. So what do we need to do before removing that child? What needs to happen? And I think this is where governments fail from all persuasions is wrapping that therapeutic service that needs to get around families, so that if we're looking at the interest of the child, then we need to build the capacity of those parents. Now, sometimes that works, sometimes it doesn't. And if it doesn't work, then, you know, the legislative reform of making sure that no further harm is done to that little one is to make sure that we, when the removal is done, that the family, and when I say, you know, the departments need to explore not just the immediate family, but look at the extended family. And a lot of the jurisdictions, including the Northern Territory, have removed the Aboriginal Child Placement Principle, which is a real concern that, you know, you can't, it's this, it's like as if, you know, people in government are, you know, if you squeeze this black child enough, you know, out will pop a white child. Well, that's not going to work, and it's never worked. And, you know, we've got examples in the Northern Territory where the Minister for Education has directed her department. They've got school attendance officers that are, you know, writing, you know, fines and penalties for parents for kids not going to school. But, you know, there's no funding or support to look at how do we encourage learning on country. If the classroom isn't suited for those kids, and we've seen this in parts of eastern Arnhem Land and in the Top End, where you've got schools that have turned that around. And so I think we lose sight of, if we're all focused on in the interest of the child, we need to look at. How do we build stronger families? And also communities. How do we get the resources and the funding into communities so that, you know, our young ones, rather than removing them and being punitive, how do we make sure that their future and their futures is on them? And so I think we lose sight of, if we're all focused on in the interest of the child, we need to look at how do we build stronger families and also communities. How do we get the resources and the funding into communities so that, you know, our young ones, rather than removing them and being punitive, how do we make

0: servants, our ministers, you know, and governments right across the board to understand what does that mean. Everyone talks about it, but to actually put it into action and, in, you know, like it just becomes mere words because the words mean nothing when they're not funding or they're defunding, you know, these essential programs out on the ground in communities.
1: It must gall you as a First Nations woman. I'm assuming it gall you when you see tragedy in our communities being used for political purposes. I mean, I remember you were quite fiery about the whole intervention when that rolled out. You were in the Northern Territory Parliament then. And then, of course, we've seen the tragedy unfold around little baby Kumanjai.
0: Oh, look, it just sickens me that, you know, people, politicians and other people who on, you know, other commentators on the outside who, you know, the default position, if they can't get traction, the default position is to kick Aboriginal people and use Aboriginal affairs as a political football. And it really makes me angry, but it sickens me that, you know, once again, our people are like the political pawn in this. You know, I've often challenged different people, you know, in terms of their lack of knowledge or whether it's just, you know, but in this day and age, Karen, I get filled with despair because with modern technology, with the use of the internet, and sometimes there's a lot of misinformation that's out there, and it's even more scary with AI, you know, coming in, that, you know, our mob will be further disenfranchised in this whole debate and will be further marginalised and used when the default position, you know, when different government, you know, political parties can't get traction, they default to, you know, kicking Aboriginal people, which is what often happens. I mean, if you look at the news, if you know, different political parties aren't getting traction, they then look at Aboriginal issues and without looking at, you know, a lot of this despair and dysfunction and bad housing is a result of bad government. And, you know, we've just got to keep working. You know, I continue to, you know, fight and, well, not fight, but, you know, try and be as effective as I can in the federal government to make sure that, you know, the resources are going to be targeted and can come, not just into the Northern Territory, because we've got a lot of areas, you know, of disadvantage across a lot of remote communities, whether it's in Western Australia, Queensland, Victoria, New South Wales, South Australia and Tasmania. So part of my role as envoy is looking at, you know, all of those areas and trying to make sure that our government and the policy framework is the right one and that we reset and we look at the funding disparity between ourselves and the state and territory government and make sure that communities can have their voices heard in the federal government.
1: Yeah, I wanted to ask you a bit about the special envoy role for remote communities. I mean, Lingiari, as I mentioned before, it's a large, second largest electorate across the country and, of course, it's home to, you know, remote communities. But is it a delicate balancing act? Because obviously you've also got urban mob in that electorate to also represent the interests of.
0: Yeah, and it's making sure, like Alice Springs, I think when I look at places like Alice Springs, Cannon Creek, Catherine, you know, and the many pastoral properties, remote communities, homelands, you know, the makeup of Lingiari is diverse, and there are issues right across the electorate. So for a lot of, you know, non-Aboriginal people living in pastoral properties or you know, on stations, you know, having access to good education, communication, health services. So they suffer from that same, you know,

0: the lack of access. So balancing and making sure that their concerns are addressed as much as the Aboriginal, you know, communities and you know, our homelands. We've got a lot of work to do with homelands. Karen, there's a whole lot of people living on country and they are still not getting basic services. So, you know, it's not... you know, my priority is making sure that our mob and their voices, and that we work with, whether it's NIAA, you know, get those issues through to the Northern Territory Government. You know, I've said to Minister Melandary McCarthy and the Prime Minister, I think that it's time to, you know, people, we need to start looking at, you know, what do we need? You know, everyone talks about all of this, you know, billions of dollars that come into the Northern Territory, Karen, but you sort of think, well, where is it? And what's happening with it? Why are we still seeing the level of disadvantage that, particularly in the Northern Territory, but we're seeing in Western Australia? I chair the Northern Australia, the Joint Select Committee into Northern Australia, developing the North. And we are, you know, there are still just as much disadvantage across Northern Kimberleys, you know, the Northern Territory, as there is across Northern, you know, North Queensland. So we've still got a lot of work across the North, but the APY lands is also struggling and, you know, just as important that we look at that. I'm about to look at, you know, going down there. I've got the Kimberley, you know, some of the groups around Roebourne and that to deal with. And then we've got North Queensland. So, but the Northern Territory, balancing all of those different groups, you know, we spend a lot of time, I spend a lot of time travelling, Karen, and getting out. But I see some great country and I meet some good people. But I also see a lot of disadvantage and that just keeps the fire burning for when I go to Canberra and to advocate with the federal government that we need to do better and we have to do better.
1: Well, Marion, I appreciate you spending some time with us here on Let's Talk. You've got an open invitation to come back anytime, but all the best for this week and I look forward to a catch-up down the track.
0: No worries. Thank you.
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4: Hello and welcome to the Weekly News and Review. My name's Adam Evans. Before we continue, I'd like to acknowledge the traditional owners of the land you're listening to this program from and I'd like to acknowledge the elders past and present. Here's some of the stories coming up in the episode.
5: When we're talking about keeping particularly children connected to their culture, it forms part of their identity and who they are. And we know that keeps them strong and safe, even if they are in family. But that's more so if they are removed. And that's what the Aboriginal and Torres Strait Islander Placement Principle does. That's why it was a recommendation over the Bringing Them Home report, so that the same thing doesn't happen again. We don't have another stolen generation and that our kids are connected to community, culture and country.
6: I needed to, take a stand on the need for Aboriginal people to be involved in decisions that affect Aboriginal people. And in the Northern Territory, nearly 90% of children in the out-of-home care system are Aboriginal, and I don't think the legislative changes have taken into account the voices of Aboriginal people at all. And so that's been a major reason why I've decided to step down as chair.
7: So I think the report's highlighted how deeply entrenched Islamophobia is, unfortunately. in this country and how we need urgent action against